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CJAM 99.1 FM. Welcome to the best show ever. I'm your host, Joe McGregor, here every Tuesday night from 9 till 10:30, playing the best in mostly new punk and hardcore. I am not in live today. Decided to take the night off because I will be going to the Scene Queen Wargasm show tomorrow night. And didn't want to be out too many nights in a row, so I'll be there tomorrow at Scene Queen and Wargasm, mostly for Wargasm, entirely for Wargasm. Who am I kidding? I love that band. Missed them at Riot Fest in 2022 because of a Popeye's chicken incident. Maybe I'll go into that later. What you just heard, though, was Snooper. New song from them called Mouth Closed. Also new on tonight's show, new stuff from Spanish Love Songs, The Thunder Queens, Thick, Barbarians of California, Rat Utopia Experiment, Wine Lips, Andrew Jackson Jihad, Evil Island, and tons more. We're doing some renovations around here. That's what that banging is. So I'll be back in a little bit. We're going to start you off with the Spanish Love Songs, though. 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

CJAM 99.1 FM. We started that set off with Spanish Love Songs. The song was called Doom Tripping from their Future Nausea upcoming release, maybe in about a month. Mannequin Death Squad with Van Gogh. Thunder Queens with Misplaced Heart and Thick with Heavy Metal. Those are all singles. We started the show off with Snooper with Mouth Closed. Up next, we are going to do my album feature for the week. It is a new record by Barbarians of California. I love this band. I shouldn't. They're not really a hardcore band. They're a pop band masquerading as a hardcore band. This is... Oh, what's the name of that? I can't remember the name. Yeah, terrible band when they're not this band. And when they're not this band, they're called AWOL Nation, which is not a good band. But the guys in the band like hardcore, and they want to tour with hardcore bands or Deftones. And so they started Barbarians of California. The new record is called Megatons. Then we're going to play a Canadian band called Crosscheck just to round out the set. And I'll be back after that. 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

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You just heard Crosscheck with Wildfire. And before that was Barbarians of California with Really, Really Rad, Back to the Valley, and I Am the Submarine from the new record Megatons. I'll go into the Popeye's chicken incident. So we're going to Riot Fest in 2022. First year we were allowed to go back. Still COVID time, so you had to do all that app stuff when you're crossing the border. And we get over a little late. My buddy took his time getting ready, and then we're still going to make it. And then he decided he wanted to go to Popeye's Chicken. And I said, okay, that's fine. We got there half an hour after they opened. They had no chicken. They said, oh, it's going to be a couple minutes for chicken. We just opened. We're not really ready yet. Okay, they've been open for half an hour, but okay. So I order my meal. He orders his meal. Two people ahead of us who also ordered food. 43 minutes to get our food. I couldn't believe it. It was crazy. So that put us way behind schedule and also behind worse traffic. So we missed Barbarians of California or Wargasm by about 15 minutes, which sucked. But they're finally coming back to town, playing a smaller venue this time. And I really want to see them. So Wargasm, tomorrow night, St. Andrews Hall. Scene Queen is the headliner, technically. All right, up next, Rat Utopia Experiment is the name of a very famous science experiment where a guy basically built a utopia for rats with unlimited food and no predators and decided to see what would happen. And they ended up dying off, killing each other and eating each other and interesting stuff. Now a band has named themselves after that experiment. You're going to hear two songs off their new single, Lobotomize Me. And the other song is called Three Banded Armadillo. And Necra. After that, you're listening to the best show ever on CJAM 99.1 FM.

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You just heard Necro with Venus and Futuro Idea from Is It Really Living? Before that was Rat Utopia Experiment with Three Banded Armadillo and Lobotomize Me, which is from a two-song single. And up next is one of the most anticipated releases, I would say, of the year, the new record by Winelips. It's called TV Dinner. I'm going to play two from that and then two from a band called The Freebies out of California. 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
6: 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Before that was Wine Lips with If You Don't Know and Strip Club DJ from the new TV Dinner record. Probably going to be on my top 25 of the end of the year. I got so much music saved up to play. It's been crazy how many releases have come out in the last 2 months. Especially since I had to replace my computer in my back room and lost a lot of stuff. So I had to make up for it, going crazy finding new music. And now I definitely went overboard. So up next, we're going to play some AJJ. Andrew Jackson Jihad is what they used to be called, but people got mad at the name after their fifth record came out. And they said, okay, we'll change it for our sixth record. The new record is called Dirty Old Power. And I'll be back in a little bit. You're listening to the best show ever on CJAM 99.1 FM.

language all around me. Big old senses squirting out of everybody. I hear the language, I see the flowers.

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You just heard Swayze with Atlantic City Dudes Club, and Cowabunga It Is from their new record Garbage Inc. Before that was AJJ with Flamethrower, and Florid Language from their new record Dirty Old Power. Oh, sorry about that. Had to hit my cough button because I was about to sneeze. Up next, we're going to play some brand new stuff from Evil Island. Evil Island is members of why is the name escaping me? Oh, the Blood Brothers. Saw this band a lot opening for other bands. They're from, I believe, Seattle. Has Cody Votolato rather than Rocky Votolato. And one of the two singers from the Blood Brothers. Record is called Terraform the Afterlife. And then we're going to play some Unreal out of the Niagara region. 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

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All right, that's about the end of the show. Be back next week with another pre-recording, because I may be pre-recording. We'll see, because I kind of want to go to that Bobby Lee's show next Wednesday at Sanctuary, the Catacombs. I've never been there. So we'll see. I really like that new Bobby Lee's record. I have not seen them live yet. And I started my show off with them last week. To end tonight's show, well, what we just played was Unreal with Fatal and Fend for Yourself from their record Fatal, and Evil Island with Suicide by Cop and No Good from their record Terraform the Afterlife. To end the show, we're going to play Narrow Path with Dust and Mirage from their new record Beneath the Sun. And yeah, I'll see you next week. 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

mapped out a playlist that I personally listen to every week. The first song of the day is called The First Movement from the band Make Them Suffer. It's from the album Worlds Apart, and if you've been following it for speed, you'd probably know it's an album that I've been playing in the past few weeks. So, you'll be listening to The First Movement by Make Them Suffer.

and more metalcore-oriented songs since, I think, last month. We are currently in the month of June. It's the 1st of June. And I have been slowly pivoting the whole playlist towards metalcore songs. But I'm also trying to keep track of all the djenti prog songs that I play. So it's a bit of a mixed bag. But this playlist, specifically this playlist, I have more than enough metal songs. So we're going to have enough time for songs from other genres. But with all this blabbering out of the way, we're going to listen to an instrumental track by Intervals. It's off of the album Memory Palace. The name of the song is Chronophobia. And we're going to have another instrumental song from another Canadian artist that I've been playing recently. So we're going to listen to Chronophobia by Intervals.

The previous episode, I said I really like the sounds that monuments, intervals, and bands alike produce, and I call them happy, major-sounding metal songs. It's actually called math rock or math metal, I think. It's also part of prog, so you could say it's prog, math, rock, metal type stuff. And it is something that I have come to enjoy over the past few years. So I am going to add this to our repertoire. So I think I'm going to be playing more and more songs that sound like monuments, because this is something that I'm slowly, personally getting to enjoy more and more. Because not only does it entail knowing how to play in prog time, in prog scales, but also you get to diversify how you play and how you compose. And if I wanted to elaborate better, what I'm thinking about is that you get to play more, and you get to play for more people, you know? So you can play more songs, more diverse songs, and at the same time, more audience is going to be, I don't know, into listening to these songs. Because not everybody can listen to Meshuggah or Viljarta, but more people can listen to Monuments. All this aside, we are going to listen to a song from an Australian band, I think they were Australian, called Parkway Drive. The name of the album is Alone, and the name of the song is also Alone. I know it fits into the more metalcore genre, even though I was talking about math rock and math metal and prog and stuff. But it's always good to lay back and listen to some classics every once in a while, just to, you know, relax and vibe with the moment. So we're going to be listening to Alone by Parkway Drive.

Since this is the 13th episode of Need for Speed, I thought maybe I should play a song from an album or a song that represents the number 13th. I have chosen to go the more commercially successful route and play a song from one of the metal bands of all time, one of the best metal bands of all time, actually the first metal band of time. This is going to be a song from Black Sabbath. It's called Loner, and it's off of the album 13.

That was Loner by Black Sabbath. We really miss a world without Ozzy Osbourne. His contributions to the metal scene, his contributions to every single metal guitarist that you know, will always be remembered, never forgotten. He has left a valuable, an eternal legacy behind, and I am doing my best, along with many other friends that I have, to honor his legacy of defining the voice of a few decades worth of people. Now that we're done with Black Sabbath for today, we are going to listen to something that is drastically different. This is going to be a song from Necrophagist. Like I said, drastically different. It's a technical death metal song. It's going to be different. It's off of the album Epitaph. This is the second album, and it is, in my opinion, the better album, because I am honestly more into Epitaph than the other one. I'm trying to remember the name of the other album, if you could just allow me to look it up on my computer. Oh, it's called Onset of Putrefaction. I did not know what this word meant until it's a word, it's a noun, not a word. All that blabbering aside, we're going to listen to Seven by Necrophagist off of the album Epitaph.

Before we go on our short break after the 30th minute mark, I want to talk about some games. So last week we had 007 First Light, and also a few days before that we had Lego Batman The Legacy of Dark Knight. I happen to be in possession of both games on Steam because Steam is goated, prices are amazing, sales are amazing, but you already know that if you're a gamer. I'm just going to say that 007 is the first game to actually make my laptop cry. And other than this game, Doom the Dark Ages did the same thing as well. It's just that these games are heavy, guys. These games are heavy. So if your laptop is a 3060, the GPU is a 3060, mark my words, that VRAM is not enough. You need 8 gigabytes. If you have 8 gigabytes, you're fine. I mean, yeah, you can use DLSS, but it's going to be heavy. Even Lego Batman was heavy, which was, like, very surprising to me. Even though we're not even 15 seconds away from the 30th minute mark, that I highly, highly recommend playing these two games. 007 does not play like your Hitman game because IO Interactive produced the game. It's like an Uncharted game, and Lego Batman is goated for real, and just go and play it.

0: The following program may contain difficult or triggering subject matter for young ears. 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
1: Welcome back to CJM 99.1 FM. This is Behdad speaking, host of Need for Speed, where I play metal music, specifically technical death metal or djent or prog metal. And since last week, we have started playing math, rock or metal. The next song I have on the playlist is from a band called Cryptopsy off of the album Cryptopsy. The name of the song is Damned Draft Dodgers. The thing about this playlist is I am slowly moving up in the technical death metal realm, and then I will go down into the more djenty, more percussive tone of the guitar. And then I will slowly go back up to the prog part. And then we're going to finish it off with some metalcore and some Opeth. Because, you know, one important part of this show is its inclusion of Swedish metal music. And this time in this playlist, I have also included a band from Japan, which we will listen to later. So we're going to listen to Damned Draft Dodgers by Cryptopsy.

That was Damn Draft Dodgers by Cryptopsy. And as we're continuing the technical death metal section of our show, we're going to listen to a new song from Archspire. I haven't played a song from this album in a few weeks. This is a song from Too Fast to Die, and the name of the song is Anomalous Descent.

The next song on the playlist is from Monuments. It's off of the album Amanuensis. If you guys remember, Amanuensis is the person who copies the artwork, basically the work of someone whom they are interning for. This was the most technical term I could come up. And the song is called Eye the Destroyer. I think this is the last song on the album. I've played a few songs from this album, and I have started playing some songs from their first album, which was called, I think, Gnosis, which was surprisingly, in my opinion, a very good album. Even as a debut album, it was really, really good. It piqued my interest. Anyway, we're going to listen to Eye the Destroyer by Monuments.

unique song that I have on this playlist is a new song. It's a single, and you don't know if it's going to be included in an album because I have not kept up with the news. It is a song from Fit for an Autopsy. The name of the song is The Rich, and Rich as in W-R-E-T-C-H. I'm doing my best with the pronunciation, guys. Just forgive me. This is my third language, okay? It's called The Rich by Fit for an Autopsy, a very underrated band, and I encourage you guys to go and listen to some of their albums. I think, in my opinion, The Two Towers and Oh What the Future Holds are two really, really decent albums. So we're going to listen to The Rich by Fit for an Autopsy.

This is actually the third time that I'm listening to this song, and it is such a beautiful song, especially when I'm listening using the speakers in the station. It's just the way these songs are crafted, the richness of it, the overall gritty theme of the songs, the way these notes have this call and response, this anticipation building up, and at the same time those chugging riffs, these do talk to me. And this is what I love about this genre in general, because there are so many things in life I can talk about, and I can be grim as much as I possibly can be, but I choose to listen to songs like this, band like this, because they keep me hopeful, they lift me up, they help me overcome stuff. And as dudes, we don't have a lot of outlets, we don't have a lot of ways to release that energy. I mean, of course we do, but this is, I think, the most accessible and the most repeatable way of releasing all that energy. And this is what Fit for an Autopsy is to me, and the music that I listen to. Anyways, we're going to listen to another song from Cataclysm, a band that I've been playing in the past few weeks. It's off of the album called In the Arms of Devastation. This is the last song I'm going to play before our second break. And the name of the song is It Turns to Rust. And after this, we're going to finish up the show with some stuff from Sweden and Japan. So stay tuned. I'll be talking more after the song, before we go on a break. So we're going to listen to It Turns to Rust by Cataclysm.

think before we go on a short break, I can put a song here. We're going to listen to a song from Nick Nocturnal. It's called Fake. It's off of an album, a compilation album called How to Metal Volume 3. This is a song from his How To videos. So we're going to be listening to Fake by Nick Nocturnal, which really, really sounds like Will Jordan to me. So we're listening to Fake by Nick Nocturnal.

0: You know, you put the files in the cabinet in order. You know, like A, B, C, D, E, F, G, H, I, J, K, L, M, N, O, P, Q, R, S, T, U, V, W, X, Y, Z! Hi, this is Chris Swimmings from Teen Anger from Toronto, Ontario, and you're listening to CJAM 99.1 FM in the Windsor, Detroit area. Ha!
1: Across our great nation, good food is grown and made every single day, but far too often it goes unsold. Meanwhile, millions of Canadians are struggling to put meals on the table. As a business, when you donate unsold food, you're not just strengthening our communities, you're reducing waste. And that's good for Canadians and businesses.

That was Malevolence Reigns by Angel Maker. And the next song that I have just added to the playlist is from one of my favorite death metal bands. It's called Vacuity. I was at a ride from Gujarat. It is actually one of the top three songs that I listen to these guys due to how simple it is to play and how groovy it is. We're going to listen to Vacuity. Again, I hope I said it right, by Gujarat from the album The Way of All.

one of the best Gojira songs of all time right there, ladies and gentlemen. It was called Vacuity by Gojira off of the album The Way of All Flesh. But we're going to listen to a song from Meshuga. The name of the album is Coloss. I said Colossus last time, but I guess that's fine. At least that's the inspiration, I hope. The name of the song is The Hurt That Finds You Most. And like I said, it's from Coloss. So I hope you guys enjoy this one. We've got three more songs to go and an off talk. Let's just go listen to some Meshuga. It's called The Hurt That Finds You Most.

It's as if they purposefully want you to relax and just gather all the energy that you have left and continue with your day. And this is why I love these guys. There's so much intensity, and at the same time, there's also calm. Remember that call and response I said in the middle of the show? This is one of those. This is why I love this kind of music. It really wants me to move and it wants me to rest, just like life, just like yin and yang. And I'll appreciate this forever. The next song that's I've got lined up on this playlist is from a Japanese metalcore band. It's called Devil Cry. The band's name is Crystal Lake. This is from an album called Helix. A friend of mine recommended I listen to these guys, and so far I've never looked back. And I'm being honest with you guys. So we're going to listen to Devil Cry by Crystal Lake, and then we'll have one more final song to wrap the show up.

I'm sure as hell not ready to die. But watching the world go by, we all figure out. We say goodbye a thousand times until we get to the one that's closest to you. Even the devil cried watching his mother

So close to the end of the show, the next song is Face of Melinda by Opeth. It is one of the first songs that I've listened to from these guys. It's off of the album Still Life. I think it's a fitting end for this episode, and I hope you guys enjoyed this one. Before I end the show and before I finish my talking points, I just want to say that after 87-88 days, internet was partially restored back home in Iran, and I managed to talk to people, talk to my friends whom I haven't talked to since February 28th, and family, yeah, most important of them all, family. Just want to say that I hope my I hope my prophecies are wrong. I hope internet stays like this, but in the event that this happens, I will let you guys know. And I just want to thank you guys for listening to anything I say regarding home, games, movies, series, all the rants that I have. But yeah, this is Behdad signing off. By the time

0: very mention of the name brings to mind things so evil, so fantastic, so degrading. You wonder if it isn't all a dream, a nightmare. But no, this is no dream. This is
1: Human Fine Fine.
0: The original terrifying story of a maniac.
1: Your host, Rich Hartwick. Hello and welcome to Human Fly Radio. I'm your host, Rich Hartwick. Thanks for tuning in. It's been a minute, but we're back with a fantastic hour of music, including new releases from Swedish surf band The Riptide Rats, Detroit punk rock from The Boars, Toronto psych rock from Wine Lips, and New Zealand band The Dotsons. Plus, we've got a tribute set for our dear friend Sean Gribb, who passed away in September. We're going to get things started off with a band out of Australia with a new track from their new album, Tentacles. Here are The Earthquakes, right here on Human Fly Radio.

is there life on Mars? For centuries, we have wondered. Now, for the first time, through the new photographic miracle of Cinemagic, you will see the wonders of this strange and terrifying world when you see the Angry Red Planet.

currently on tour and playing at Logger House in Detroit on October 13th. That was Toronto Psych Punk's Wine Lips with a track off of their brand new album, TV Dinner. A song was called Projector. Before them, Philadelphia punk rock from Sheer Mag with Eat It and Beat It off of their Playing Favorites record released in 2024. Before them, out of New Zealand, we heard the Dotsons with a brand new single entitled Moonstruck Man. Before them, Norwegian surf rock from Burt Rocket with Fiberglass Frenzy, the title track from their 2015 record. Before them, we heard the Nebulas with 57 Fury off of their 2002 release Nebula 1. And up at the top of the set, Australian surf rock trio The Earthquakes with a song off of their brand new album, the title track, Tentacles. Next up, an early single from Detroit's very own henchman right here on Human Fly Radio.

Join this daring crew, the first in the scientific race between nations to attempt to land on Mars. 9, 8, 7, 6, 5, 4, 3, 2, 1, fire! Blast off from Earth with courageous astronauts. Travel thousands of miles through space to the unknown.

Seattle horror surf from the Destroyers there with a track called La Tarantula off of their Diabolical record released in 2017. Before them, Swedish surf combo The Riptide Rat with their latest single, Atomic Shark. Before them, Detroit band The Boars with a new single of theirs entitled Vitamin USA. Previous to them, we heard German lo-fi garage rock from the Satelliters with a track called Born Loser, found on their Wild Nights of Action record, released in 1997. And at the top of the set, Detroit's very own Henchmen with a track called So Many Girls, a single of theirs released in 1995. My name is Rich Hartwick. This is Human Fly Radio. I do appreciate you sticking around. Next up, we've got Indianapolis band Zero Boys right here on Human Fly Radio.

0: Cinemagic is not being shown to you now. But this wild land comes alive. You'll see buildings miles high, journey to the center of sudden terror, be trapped by the tentacles of man-devouring plants. Feel the fire-hot breath of a 40-foot monster as it reaches for you in Cinemagic. Your eyes will see the wonders of a world no eyes in this world have ever seen before.
1: I wonder, will we ever get back to Earth?

featuring Keith Morris on vocals there. That was Black Flag with Depression, found on the Everything Went Black collection, released in 1983, and that spans various incarnations of the band between 1978 and 1981. Before then, we heard The Germs with We Must Bleed off of their GI record from 1979. Before them, feeling nostalgic, playing some Detroit hardcore from Negative Approach with a track called Dead Stop off of their Tied Down record from 1983. Before them, their good friends Necros out of Ohio with a track called Raw to the Bone, which was recorded live at the Negative Approach practice space in 1981 and released in 2013 on an EP called The Clubhouse Session. At the top of the set, we heard Indianapolis band Zero Boys with Civilizations Dying, found on their Vicious Circle record released in 1982. Next up, to end this week's show, a set of music dedicated to a friend that passed away in early September, Sean Gribb. Sean Gribb was loved by many, was in several bands such as Beige Eagle Boys, Michael Knight, Daddy Stitch, and Grayling, as well as a short-lived band called Love Gravy, in which I was also a member. Here's to you, Sean. Rest in peace.

Wrapping up our Sean Gribb tribute set, we heard a couple tracks from his band Grayling. That last one was Catapult off of their self-titled record from 1999. And before that, the title track from their The Time Was Now record released in 2001. Before that, a couple songs from his previous band Daddy Stitch. And we heard the track 17 off of the Hey You record released in 1997. And before that, we heard Place / Bald Ivan found on their Douglas Chapter record released in 1995. That will do it for this week's show. I do appreciate you tuning in. Sound bites heard during this week's show are from the trailer for the 1959 sci-fi thriller Angry Red Planet. My name is Rich Hartwick. This has been Human Fly Radio. And until next time, be kind to every kind. See you bye.

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2: All right, you're listening to CJAM. My name is Pascal. I will be with you here till 4 p.m. And my show is called Radio City Zen. I try to play all new music from as many different places in the world as I can. And we started this show off with some music from the filmmaker John Carpenter, who's also a pretty accomplished composer of soundtracks for his films. And he has a new release out of his music called Cathedral. We heard two tracks, Lord of the Underground and Resolution. And then from Australia, one of the most prolific bands that I've known, King Gizzard and the Lizard Wizard. They probably have like 35 albums out now. I don't know how they do it, but their latest is quite a bit different than what they usually do. It's called Alien Metal, so it's an electronic album. And we heard a track called Level 5. And then an artist named Holy Transgression actually sent me their release. They're from Paris, France. I don't know how they discovered my show, but he sent me on Bandcamp a credit to get his release, so I thought I'd play it for you. We heard two tracks.

geez, back in the summer, May, June, I think, in Hamatrick. So they have a new album out, Our Love Will Live Forever. And we'll hear two tracks, Control and Youth. And then going to Saskatchewan, Dan Potter is a, he does kind of sound art. So he has a new release out called Reanimations, and we'll hear two tracks from that, Reanimation 4 and Reanimation 14. But for now, let's get back to some more music on CJM. Thanks for tuning in.

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2: And hey, we're back. You're listening to CJAM. In the last set, we finished off there with some sound art from Dan Potter, who's from Estevan, Saskatchewan. And he has a new release out called Reanimations. And we heard two tracks, Reanimation 4 and Reanimation 14. And before that, actors from Vancouver. Really love that band. I saw them. Where the heck was it? Smalls. Over in Detroit, back in the spring, I think, with Boot Blacks, who are label mates with them, and a great band. So they have a new album out called Our Love Will Live Forever, and they just have good songwriting and. There's always kind of hooks for whatever they write, which is very tasty. So we heard two tracks, Control and Youth. Before that, Russian Circles from Chicago. They have a new album out called Nine. We heard E2 and Seventh Seal. And these guys do like prog metal, instrumental. They're very accomplished and I saw them as well in Detroit about a week ago or so. And then we started the set off with some King Gizzard and the Lizard Wizard from Melbourne, Australia. They have a new album out called Alien Metal, and we heard a track called Atomic Collapse. We've got about 28, 26 maybe, more minutes of music for you. Next up, we're going to play a couple tracks from a spoken word project that's I have to find more about this. It's Thurston Moore from Sonic Youth, William S. Burroughs, Anne Waldman, who was a she was a biographer and I think former wife of Jack Kerouac, and I think she was a poet herself, and a few other people. And it's like four CDs. It's mostly like spoken word with some music behind it. So I've kind of been going through this, and it's pretty fascinating, I would say. So it's called The Travel Agency Is on Fire, and I'm going to play two tracks for you from that. The Virginal Cruelties of Children and Aliens on Tracks, Mr. Bradley. Names of these songs make me think of William Burroughs' cut-up technique, where he would sit down with like a magazine or a newspaper and he would cut up the words from stories and mess them up and then put them back together in this kind of weird, random poetry narrative. And that's how he did a lot of his writing in the 1970s. I'm going to keep playing this for the next few weeks, and I'm going to find out more about it so I can tell you more about it the next time I am on. Then we're going to Greece with the villagers of Iona City, who have a new release out called Venceremos. And we're going to hear two tracks, Home and No Fear. And then Slacker, who I couldn't find on Bandcamp, unfortunately, so I can't really tell you very much about them. But Slacker has a new album on Bandcamp called 202. And we're going to hear track 4 and track 3. And that will take us to Democracy Now at top of the hour. So stay tuned for that. So let's get back to some music. This is The Travel Agency Is on Fire on CJM.

Woman is literally being made out of man, as the virus, a sort of electronic orchid that flowers from the broken intestines, the genitals and bones of its host, uses the host cells pitilessly to expand its sneering, spiteful image. An image that varies from the righteous hate of religious sheriffs to the wild gloating as she slashes at the groin and hold. The bleeding genitals to the rising sun, a gloating, chuckling tenderness, a chuckling, giggling tenderness, but always asserting its spiteful separateness and implacable hostility. This specter, hated, sometimes loved, in moments of abandon, feared, denied, fled, from whose face, like a gorgon, cannot be looked at, lest it turn the beholder to freeze, the beholder in death to see his life so transformed in a reverse operation, a precise floating spike to the operation formed by a god now fallen on the naked, unconscious body of Adam, lying there with an erection pulsing to adoration for its creator. This ventriloquist dummy made from a bleeding rib will now create itself from the manure, the bone meal, the rich intestines, and the pubic hairs of Adam. The baneful flower has stolen its colors from the small souls of the hoodlums and fairies from the virginal cruelties of children. From the hardness we feel in the presence of someone who bears the brand of misfortune and despair, lest we be infected by his misery as lepers shine and despise those who are in a more advanced state of the disease. Amputees, they sneer, as one would say, queer. The young leper lowered his pants to show a silver spot on one buttock, no bigger than a silver dollar. Just that one spot, he said proudly. An amputee looked at him, lovingly holding forth the stumps of his hands, twisted and broken in an arthritic vice that had turned the flesh a color like scorched iron. His hair suddenly stood on end, and he spit like a cat. The amputees looked at him dully, but one

There is a fire in the travel agency. Last turnstile now from a great distance. Empty flesh across the carrion dust projector. Sobs of prisoners screaming in the ovens. Hands proffer the machine vending tail youth. With a monotone Star Tracks broken from Madrid Codex and the travel agency. My heart riding the wind. Chinese characters moved out movie. Place of the dust people who live in that vast obscurity. Wind, wind through the dusty offices and violins of time. Martin, you can't even con your brainwaves. Miserable, forgotten corridors of that hospital. Chinese boy has the news. Saturn twisting hole in movie. Wind hand caught in the hollow boy's stale overcoat. Fading violins of autumn. Mr. Martin, why don't you call Nova? Paralyzed feet fading, empty holes taped through. Life, time, fortune is fire in the travel agency. Evening wind flapping famine messages in and out. Yas, adios, mister. I go home across the wounded galaxies. Aliens on tracks, Mr. Bradley. Nobody's diamonds. The travel agency is on fire.

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Your call has been forwarded to an automatic voice message system. At the tone, please record your message. When you have finished recording, you may hang up or press 1 for more options.

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I'm your host, DJ Del 523. 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

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I'm your host, DJ Del 523. 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Well, folks, I'm glad you stuck around and listened to this, and just like I've always said, when you come and listen to The Urban Flow, you are going to hear a different show every week. So instead of having to listen to those shows that play the same playlist all the time, don't worry about that here, because that's never going to happen. I thank you guys for listening, and until next time, I'm DJ Del 523 from The Urban Flow saying goodnight, and thank you for listening.

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Hello, everybody, and happy Friday. Welcome to Different Sounds, the show that explores the alternative side of Arabic music, with your host, Mohannad, here on CJAM Radio 99.1 FM in Windsor and in Detroit. Thank you for joining us, and hopefully you're enjoying your Friday. We just heard from the band Al Yaman and their own rendition of the Rahbani's Makhatir, a famous song, and that is from an album released in 2009 that is called Insania. And before that, from the Andalus project, we heard Maravillosos et Piadosos from the album Al Maraya. And we started with Syrian Kanun player and his band Abdullah Shahade and Nara. And we heard Bab El Faraj from the album Seven Gates. We have a very exciting show planned for you today, so hopefully you will stick around and enjoy.

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1: Killer and disabler of people under the age of 44 and kills more people under the age of 20 than any other causes combined. 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
2: 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Before the break, we heard from Bahjat and a piece that is called Istanbul. And right before that, from Maryam Abulwafa, we heard the Aqalbi, My Heart, from the album Maryam. And we started with Emil Zayn, and we heard Hayati, My Life, from the album Jasur.

And that is the amazing Moroccan vocalist Malika Zahra, and we heard Fane, Where, from the album On the Ebony Road. And before that, from Egypt, Medina Band, we heard Vatarin. And from the Arab-American band based here in the Detroit area, Mazaj, we heard Ghayirni, Change Me, from the album Songs of Love and War. You are listening to Different Sounds, the show that explores the alternative side of Arabic music, with your host Mohannad here on CJAM Radio, 99.1 FM in Windsor and in Detroit. 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
4: And you're listening to Different Sounds, the show that explores the alternative side of Arabic music with your host, Mohannad, here on CJAM Radio. Before the break, we heard from the Egyptian band Masar Igbari, Kilma, a word, and that is from a generic for a TV series. That band is amazing, and it keeps venturing into new styles and new horizons. And before that, we heard from Marwan Abbado, we heard Salim, and that is from the album Circles.

And that was Syrian artist Boukalthoum, and we heard Mamnoon. And before that, from Jordan, we heard Aziz Maraqa and the song Ayyeh. And also from Jordan before that, the band Akhir Zafir, we heard Mush Sahel, It's Not Easy. And that is from the album Mushfan. 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

And that is Andrew Munir from Egypt. And we heard a piece that is called My Egypt. And before that, from the band Asmai, we heard Tyre. And before that, from Morocco, Babylon, we heard Zina from the album Bre. And as we leave you with Ruby Ate the Fig and a piece that is called Breathe With Me from the album Desert Electric, we come towards the end of our show for today. You have been listening to Different Sounds, the show that explores the alternative side of Arabic music, with your host Muhannad here on CJAM Radio 99.1 FM in Windsor and in Detroit. Thank you for joining us. Hopefully you enjoyed the show. And until we meet next week, may your days be filled with peace, love, and great music. So long, everybody.

0: And it is 6:31 on this Friday, October 9th. That's right, October 9th. And we are well into October now with a beautiful fall season upon us. Lovely change in colors and also in temperature, which means that at this time of year, usually I start to lose my voice. I don't know why. It just happens every year. And so I appreciate all of your patience out there. A little bit of a hiccup in the voice, but I'm still here. I have got some great music to play. Danny is in the studios tonight, and I just shout out to Jams and Gems. They're a phenomenal program, and shout out to Danny, our new music director, is doing a our new program director, doing a phenomenal job here at CJAM. Her show was nominated for a Jammy. I gotta say, big shout out to Danny and the show Jams and Gems. You can vote for that online, so go to cjam.ca and then you can download or go to friends at Friends of CJAM and on Instagram, and you can download a link tree, a little link there, and you can vote for your favorite shows, hosts, venues, artists you like to see play here in Windsor, Essex County, and the Detroit area. We are here and we are all about CJAM, bringing you the jammies. We are back with the good awards, with the Jammy Awards. So very excited about that. It'll be my first time as a CJAM volunteer to be a part of the Jammy. So I'm really excited about that. I just wanted to give a shout out to the band that Danny had before my show started. The name of the band is called Angra, and they are a Brazilian heavy metal band. Totally was off course, threw me a little bit, and I thought, oh, is that Jams and Gems? Really and truly, and a lovely, fantastic show tonight, because playing tribute to the heavy metal band from Brazil, Angra. They perform in English, so yeah, definite heavy metal there. It was a little departure, so I wasn't sure, but now I'm going to start off this evening's program with a little bit of Brazil. I'm going to start off with some Joyce Moreno. This is from an album she did with Adrian Young, and it's called Joyce e Tutti Moreno, and this is a track called Janeiro. And this is from Adrian Young's new album entitled JID027. And this is going to begin this evening's program right here on Dinner with Miles, the October 9th edition of Dinner with Miles, right here on CJAM 99.1 FM.
1: Un, dos, tres.

Well, how was that for a nice little set to open up this evening's program? That, my dear, was Layla Hathaway, otherwise known as she was born. She became, her nickname is Layla, but she was born Elulia Donnell Hathaway. She is the daughter of the famous soul singer Donny Hathaway. She was born in 1968. She's an American singer, songwriter, and music producer. She's also credited as being the first daughter of soul. She, the firstborn daughter of Donny Hathaway. She has started in 1990 with a self-titled album called Layla Hathaway, and then she went on to peak at number 5 in the top 5 of the U.S. Billboard Hot and R&B and hip-hop songs. She also recorded multiple albums after that, and she really hit her stride when she started collaborating with other artists like Snarky Puppy back in 2014 with a song called Something. And she was she won a Grammy Award for Best R&B Performance at the 56th Annual Grammy Awards. She beautiful voice. Absolutely love her. She has her honorary doctorate from Berklee College of Music. She received that in 2022. This is a new track called Can't Let Go from her brand new album called Made in Chicago. Before that, we heard from Odetto, and the name of the track was L'Amour Secule. We also had from the album 2016, from Pomme, we had Qui es-tu? All right, that's a question, so I should say, qui es-tu? And before that, we had MC Solaire with a track called Les Temps Changeants from his album Paradisque, MC Solaire. And we opened up this whole set from Brazil with Joyce Moreno and Tutti Moreno. Also on drums is Adrian Young. And that is a track called Janeiro from an album entitled Joyce e Tutti Moreno, JID027. That is Adrian Young's series out on Jazz is Dead label, which is a great series. So check that out by Mr. Adrian Young. We are going to get to a track here because tonight, after this, I'll be heading over to Meteor because Chrissy Cochran has her EP debut. You can purchase her EP called Fire Sign for $30 and well worth the purchase. Beautiful album cover, beautiful album. She's done an amazing amount of work and it has really paid off. This is a wonderful album, and bravo to Chrissy Cochran and to all that supported her on this journey to getting to this place where she is releasing her EP tonight at Meteor. And she will be playing with a band. Some of those band members are Brendan Scott Friel and Mike Hargraves. So they will be performing tonight at Meteor. The show starts at 7:30. It's $15 at the door. Make sure you get down there and show Chrissy the love and support for this brand new EP called Fire Sign. So we're going to listen to a track from the album, give you a little sampling before you head on down there to Meteor tonight. This one is called Her Name, right here on Dinner with Miles on CJAM 99.1 FM.

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That is Montreal-based Haitian Canadian drummer Nordi. He is the composer Ronnie Desnoyer. He was raised on a healthy diet of gospel music, his first musical language. He developed a deep sense of groove and creativity with a mastery of polyrhythm, and it shaped into 2 decades of collaborations and performances across North America, Europe, Asia, and Africa. He now resides in Montreal. He is a band leader, is a composer, and he crafts melodies and arrangements that blend jazz, fusion, and soul all into that beautiful sound that reflects many musical influences that have shaped his journey. He is, and his album, which was released September 18th, 2026, just this year, called Lovely, Lovely Sounds, is number one on the CJAM Jazz charts right now. So make sure you check that out. And if you're thinking to yourself, I know that tune that's sampled from something. Yes, indeed. That is from Bobby Caldwell's song, What I Won't Do for Love. For those of you who are familiar with that classic R&B tune, he sampled that and came out with this track called A Thing for You. This particular, just a little, a note of his name, Nordi, came out of the name of the instrument that he uses, which is a drum pad, and it's called a Nord. So he calls himself Nordi, N-N-O-R-D-Y. Yeah, so good, great Canadian jazz there, Haitian Canadian jazz. And big congratulations go to him because he is number one on the CJAM charts right now. Before that, we heard from my favorite, Mr. Ronnie Jordan. That is from an album that I hadn't listened to in a very long time, and I pulled it out this week. That is the title track from his 1996 studio album called Light to Dark. He is British and Jamaican of origin, and he was famous in the acid jazz genre. He was a remarkable guitarist. He died far too young, but he put out several albums, which I cherish deeply. Love Ronnie Jordan. Anyone who hasn't listened to any of his music, make sure you go on there tonight. If you like that sort of George Benson meets Wes Montgomery meets acid jazz vibe, that's Ronnie Jordan for you. Does a great tune, Miles Davis tune called So What on one of his albums. So check out on the Anecdote, actually, on that album. This is a 12-track project that he put out, which definitely speaks to his jazz, acid jazz roots. He's got a great vibe. Love that guitar. And before that, we heard from Raheem Devon from his album, The Love Experience. The name of the track we listened to was called Guess Who Loves You More. And for those of you, again, I always love to play the game name that tune, because a lot of samples were used in those tracks that we listened to. Well, two of them anyways. And for those of you who are thinking, I know that track, what is it? That is, he sampled the track Earth, Wind, and Fire. And the name of the track was, oh my god, I'm having a massive brain fart at the moment. Can't find, oh my god. I want to say What You Won't Do for Love, but it's not. Anyways, Can't Wait for Love? Yes? No? I'm going to find it. I wrote it down, and I don't know why. Oh, Can't Hide Love. Thank you. I wrote it down. Thank god I did. Can't Hide Love by Earth, Wind, and Fire. And so that was sampled in the track by Raheem Devon, and love that track. I really do. This is a great little sampling of Earth, Wind, and Fire, but not Earth, Wind, and Fire. So a little reimagining there happening. It is 7:21 on this beautiful October 9th. My apologies. I'm a little hoarse in the voice tonight. This happens every year to me. I don't know why. I think it's just the beginning of fall, and it's just my voice saying, it's time for a little, I don't know. Maybe it's, I don't know. But anyways, it sounds a little raspy and a little fun, so we'll just go with it tonight on Dinner with Miles. And for those of you who are wondering what is happening coming up,
November, we are hosting Higher Ground, which is a music festival. We're back on track with all of these great things that happened at CJAM years ago. They're bringing them back. And one of those things are the Jammies. The Jammie Awards are coming back. You can nominate your favorite show, your favorite host, your favorite venue, your favorite artist you like to see. So make sure you go onto our website, cjam.ca, and download that little Linktree link and make sure you're clicking on all the shows that you like and submit your vote. Make sure you do that before November 13th and hopefully, fingers crossed. I know we have so many great programmers here, so anyone who wins, they all deserve it. So make sure you vote and tell us who you love right here on CJAM. I'm going to play a song. This just dropped today. Brand new album from pianist from New York, Tyler Henderson. This is a brand new album called The Long Game. And what I love his piano style. I absolutely love him. But this album, he dedicates to his dad. His dad supported him through all of his trials and tribulations of becoming a musician, an artist, a composer, writer, recording his own music, doing what he loves, and his dad was always there to support him. So he dedicated this album called The Long Game. His dad was in it for the long game, and I think that's a beautiful tribute there. We're going to listen to a track by Tyler Henderson from this new album, and the track is called I'm Gonna Laugh You Right Out of My Life. This is Dinner with Miles on CJAM 99.1 FM.

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7: Yes, of course. 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It's one of the sacred relics Brother Maynard carries with him. Brother Maynard, bring up the holy hand grenade.

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0: Consult the Book of Armaments.
2: Armaments, chapter 2, verses 9 to 21.
3: And St. Attila raised the hand grenade up on high, saying, O Lord, bless this thy hand grenade, that with it thou mayst blow thine enemies to tiny bits in thy mercy. And the Lord did grin, and the people did feast upon the lambs and sloths and carp and anchovies and orangutans and breakfast cereals and fruit bats and large...
2: Skip a bit, brother.
3: And the Lord spake, saying, First shalt thou take out the holy pin, then shalt thou count to three, no more, no less. Three shall be the number thou shalt count, and the number of the counting shall be three. Four shalt thou not count, neither count thou two, excepting that thou then proceed to three. Five is right out. Once the number three, being the third number, be reached, then lobbest thou thy holy hand grenade of Antioch towards thy foe, who, being naught in my sight, shall snuff it.
2: Amen.
4: Amen. Amen.

Yes, let that audience clap. That was Chick Corea on the track called Windows. That is a live recording that he did from his album Trilogy 3, featuring Christian McBride on bass and Brian Blade as well. Chick Corea, of course, on piano. It is a live track, and Brian Blade is on drums. It's 9 minutes, 35 seconds, that track. Beautiful recording of Chick Corea. For those of you who are familiar with the great Chick Corea, I highly recommend this album. If you are digging this weekend and looking for some music to play for your family gatherings, friends gatherings, whatever you happen to be doing on this holiday weekend, Chick Corea is always a great accompaniment for that. So that just about does it for me. I am gonna not speak too much longer, as this voice is giving out on me. I do want to a big shout out to everyone who tunes in every week. Thank you so much. Deep gratitude to all of you who tune into 99.1 FM for Dinner with Miles every Friday from 6:30 till 8. It is a weekend of looking back and being grateful for everything that I have. So I deeply appreciate every single one of you who tunes into the show. Shows me the support. Sorry, on Instagram, Dinner with Miles, 99.1 FM. And I deeply appreciate every single one of you. Thank you so much, everybody. Thanks for tuning in. We've got a couple of tracks lined up to wrap up this evening's program. This is Houston Person. And he is a brand new album called Houston Person from the Heart, called Save Your Love for Me. And then we have a nice little track from Samuel Bonnet, a Canadian jazz guitarist, originally from Paris, now relocated to Montreal, called Nylon Swing. That does it for me. Thanks so much for tuning in to Dinner with Miles right here on CJAM 99.1 FM. Have a fantastic weekend.

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1: Hello and welcome to Cultural Beats. My name is Lily and you just heard Volevo essere un duro by Italian singer-songwriter Lucio Corsi from his album Volevo essere un duro, blending indie pop, folk influences and Italian songwriting tradition. Corsi creates a unique song filled poetic lyrics and imaginative storytelling. The song explores themes on identity, vulnerability and the constraints between how we see ourselves and what who truly we are. So stay tuned for more music. Now we're gonna hear an amazing track, Beautiful Too, the opening track from Sun's latest album, Happy Through School. This dream instrumental easy listener into the album with shimmering guitars and a peaceful atmosphere, setting the stage for a deeply personal journey through memory, healing and hope. Sun is the musical project of Daniel Mocken, an indigenous artist from Canada. The album Happy Through School was released in June 19, 2026 through Paper Bar Records. Happy Through School is a reflective and emotional album that looks back on Daniel's childhood and school experiences. The title comes from the elementary school he attended, where the experience raises and often feels lacerated or one of the few indigenous students. Instead of focusing only on pain, the album balances difficult memories and hope, healing and personal growth. Musically, the album mixes shimmering guitars, soft vocals, electronic, compared with some early work. The songs are more melodic and accessible while still keeping the atmosphere dreamy song the project is known for. Collaboration with several guest musicians also add deep to the record. After that, we're gonna hear something from Lenny Ryan, an artist whose hair feels songwriting and indie rock song are quickly earning attention. Her music combines emotional honesty with memorable melodies, drawing inspiration from real life experience, relationship, and the journey of personal growth. You are about to hear Show Me Your Feelings from her debut album, Entertaining the Space.

0: Let's continue on with another great track, Slow Lips, the indie folk project Grant Davison. His latest album, The Ruins of the Finished, is an ongoing journey, an album still evolving as he explores the ends of change, loss, and the beauty found in unfinished things. Now, the reflective words, with Could Have Been Something, a gentle heartfelt song about the roads not taken and the peace song in Let It Go. So let's move on to a Canadian Inuit and Moham artist, Beatrice Deer. Beatrice Deer brings together traditional Inuit storytelling and modern indie rock on her 2026 album, Inuit Legend. Originally from Quebec, Beatrice Deer is known for blending indie folk rock pop and Inuit cultural influences, often singing in English, French, and Inuit. Released on April 3, the album explores Inuit legends and a central history passed down through generations. The album transforms traditional tales into emotional and cinematic songs about survival, identity, resilience, and cultural preservation. We are going to listen to the song Epidemic from the album Inuit Legend. The track blends indie rock and atmospheric folk with Inuit-inspired storytelling reflecting dance or relationship, tradition, identity, and personal freedom. Originally from Nunavik in Nord, Quebec, Beatrice Deer is known for combining contemporary music with Inuit culture and language, creating a powerful and emotional song unlikely her own.
1: One, two, three.

You just heard Epidemic, but Beatrice Dear. Now we're gonna hear Raise the Button by Canadian band Kill Chicago from the album The Next. Based in New Brunswick, the band has built a sound that blends alternative rock, indie influences, and rock-inspired songwriting. Their music is known for emotional intensity, powerful guitar, and lyrics that explore the challenges, doubts, and really a modern life. The Next reflect the band's ability to create music that feels both personal and universal, combining energetic rock arrangement with thoughtful themes about change, resilience, and the research of meaning. Race to the Bottom, Kill Chicago delivers a thriving and passionate performance that captures feeling of frustration, reflection, and the struggle to keep moving forward. After, we're gonna hear Always Losing Track by Canadian folk duo Paris and Jason Romero. From the album, These Are Days That Turn Into Years. Hailing from British Columbia, Paris and Jason Romero celebrating for their authentic approach to roots music, blend old-time folk, bluegrass, and Americana with beautiful harmonies and acoustic arrangement. Their music is inspired by everyday experience, personal memories, and the tradition of early folk musician. There Are the Days That Turn Into Years is a soulful album about the passage of time, relationship, and the moments that become memories. The record showcases the duo warm vocal chemistry and their ability to create songs that feel both intimate and timeless. Always Losing Track reflects to the feeling to the moving quickly and the way life moments can still bite. With this gentle instrumentation and emotional storytelling, the song highlights the simple beauty and honestly that define Paris and Jason Romero music. So stay tuned, we're gonna hear first Race to the Bottom back in Chicago, and after Always Losing Track by Paris and Jason Romero.

0: The boys are here. The girls are here. And the muscle men are here. Bikini chicks are the bait, and romance the reward. And if this isn't your idea of fun, then you're a rat fink.
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Let's dive back into the playlist. You will hear the song Sherpa by Angie de Poitrin, a project from France that started in Sawani, Quebec. They have been making music since 2024, and their latest album, Volume 2, was released on April 3, 2026. So released via Spectaculos Bonsai, they fuse progressive rock with danceable beats, creating hypnotic minimalist instrumentals that have captivated audiences worldwide. Up next is a Canadian artist, Sokji Lee, multidisciplinary creator whose works span music, film, and broadcasting. Her music blends experimental electronic sounds, art pop,

You just heard Fatal Doubter by Lady Steger, who has built a career of heartfelt songwriter that blends folk roots and Americana. His music is known for its sincerity, painting vivid pictures of everyday life, personal growth, and the connection that shape us. His latest album, Pilgrimage, feels like a musical journey reflecting on where we have been and where we want to head. With one acoustic song and all the lyrics, the record invites listeners to slow down and appreciate the history's fun of the light acquired moments. Now we're gonna hear from local act Toronto, Broken Social Scenes, a rock band from Toronto formed in 1999 and labeled Kenny Drew and Brendan Canning. Their album You Remember the Humans was released on May 8, 2026. Known for their lush, luxurious songs, this album reunites them with producer David Newfield and explore them of connection and grow. You are going to hear the track No Around Anyone, which is the closing song of the album.

You just heard the Canadian folk artist Abigail Lepel with Shadow Child, known for her heartfelt songwriting and gentle acoustic style. Lepel brings warmth and ominously to every song. Shadow Child is a deeply personal album inspired by journey into parenthood and the little track inspired but beautiful and hope, love and quiet anticipation of new life. Thank you for tuning us in to 99.1 FM. My name is Lily. I will see you next time in Cultura Beats.

0: behind the phrase, the medium is the message. The medium is the message, the message, the message. A prophet of the electronic revolution. Mr. Marshall McLuhan.
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0: 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I'm DJ Me, and this is Productive Confusion, an eclectic music mix every Monday morning from 9 a.m. until 10:30 a.m. Anything and everything goes in terms of genre, but we do like to give ourselves a roadmap, some guidelines to follow as we go full speed down this musical highway. And on this week's edition of the show, nothing but new music only. Everything that you'll hear on today's show released in the last few weeks or so. And we started off the program with music from Chastity Belt, I believe Seattle-based four-piece band, back with another release, an EP called To Decide / Designs, and we heard I Could Say Less, a track from that. And if you've got something new that you've been listening to that you've been excited about, feel free to give me a call and tell me about it. I'd love to hear about it, because then it could expand my musical horizons just a little bit more. So if you've got a request for something that you've been loving, something new, let's call it the released in the last, I don't know, 4 to 6 to 8 to no more than 12 weeks. Feel free to give me a ring here in the studios. I am live on Monday, October 5th at 9 a.m. or 9:08. And if you're tuned in at that time, right now, feel free to call in. If you are listening to a rerun of this show, well, tune in probably next week, and I'll be live again on a Monday morning, and you can get a request in then. The numbers are 519-971-3630 here in Windsor, and of course we have a toll-free line. It's 1-855-344-2526, and that translates to 1-855-DIG-CJAM. And of course, those numbers can very quickly, very easily be found at www.cjam.ca, along with a virtual cavalcade of CJAM related material. You can check out our top charting records, hear about all the latest news. Have you heard the news? We've got a big Higher Ground Music Festival and Pledge Drive brewing for November. So lots of exciting stuff on the horizons here at CJAM. So you can find out about all of that and so much more at cjam.ca. Adjust your web browsers accordingly. Let's get back into some more music. What do we have today? Ooh, so much new music. Your Old Droog in this next pack of songs, Mode Selector, Lasso, and Death From Above 1979 here on The Jamming One.
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I'm DJ Me, and this is Productive Confusion, an eclectic music mix every Monday morning from 9 a.m. until 10:30 a.m. And on this week's edition of the show, we are digging into nothing but new music, all newly released singles and EPs and albums on the show today. And I think this last pack of songs is a good example of what we like to do here, really mixing it up in terms of genre. We started off that pack of songs with some hip hop from Your Old Droog and his new record, Bread and Butter. We heard a track called Therapy. We followed that up with the German electronic duo known as Mode Selector. They've got a brand new single called Aorta. We followed that up with some music from Brazil. This is a really world-spanning collection of music here, from the United States to Germany to Brazil, with the three-piece hardcore and noise rock band Lasso, who played a really awesome show here in Windsor, Ontario, this past summer, just back in August. And they were awesome. Hadn't been familiar, saw their name on the show poster. And it's pretty rare, I think, for a Brazilian hardcore band to tour to Windsor, Ontario. But when those opportunities present themselves, you really got to take advantage of them. And I was glad I did, because this band is awesome. They've got a brand new album called Covard, and we heard a song called Respire Dor. And I might be mispronouncing that because, not from Brazil. Private Lives, wrapping up that pack of songs. The new single from DFA 1979, bringing it back home here to Canada, Toronto, Ontario, to be more precise, and new music from Death From Above. Maybe a precursor to another album? Just a single for now, and a new music video, which leads me to believe there'll be a new album soon. Let's keep things moving along. I think we're going to do a little cross-border new music from both Windsor and then Detroit. We've got Noam Chomsky and Decliner coming up next here on CJAM 99.1 FM.

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DJ Me here. In the latest edition, the October 5th edition of Productive Confusion. We're here with you every Monday morning from 9 a.m. until 10:30 a.m. spinning an eclectic music mix. And on today's show, exclusively new releases. All new music on the show today. Nothing too much older than a few weeks, really. In that last pack of songs, we bounced back and forth between Windsor and Detroit with a bunch of new releases. We started off with some surf, Zango's Surfboard by the very awesome local band here in Windsor, Noam Chomsky. And I believe that might be, is that an album or just a single? Seems like it's a single here, but I think there might be more to come. This very awesome album artwork. It would be a shame not to to put this on something that people could really get their hands on and keep. Very, very cool stuff from Noam Chomsky. After that, music from Decliner from Detroit. The $5.99 special. New song from their album Cut Rate. And after the commercial break, we bounce back to Windsor. I Know Karate with a track called Super Gravity from their latest release, Self-Powered Suboptimal. And then Protomartyr back in Detroit with a new album in tow, Hotel Usona. We heard a song called Exalted Eagles from that. And I believe they've got a big, big tour planned across the States and a few dates in Canada as well. So make sure you check them out. I think they got one in the middle of the tours in Detroit as well. So, of course, the hometown show, an absolute must for one of our favorites. And something else that other news, we were talking news at the top of the show. Of course, Protomartyr is a Jammy Award-winning band. I believe it was 2017 or 2018, they were voted by our listeners as the best band in Detroit. And the Jammies are coming back this year as a part of Higher Ground, as a part of the Pledge Drive. There's going to be so much excitement that week. And so hopefully I didn't let out a secret that I shouldn't have. But the Jammies will be back and voting is going to start sometime in the coming weeks. So stay tuned. There's so much going on here at the station. Again, www.cjam.ca. That's where you can find all the latest news and details about what's happening at the station, how to get involved. You can stream your favorite shows. There's a lot going on in the CJAM studios these days. So make sure you go to cjam.ca, get involved with us, engage with us. So much going on here at the station. Let's keep things moving along. Next pack of songs, a couple of our favorite Canadian songstresses. We've got Land of Talk and Samantha Savage Smith. Stick around. This is CJAM 99.1 FM.

Wow, what a track. Samantha Savage Smith here on CJAM 99.1 FM. And new music from her album, Little Place, a song called Sundress. And holy moly, the instrumentation on that song in combination with her, you know, kind of breathy, unique voice. It's like very, very cool stuff. I never fail to be impressed with Samantha Savage Smith, but that track really on a whole other level. Prior to that, music from the very awesome Land of Talk, a new single called 444. So much good music and new music here in Canada and the States and beyond. Lots of indie rock on the show today. Of course, I am DJ Me. I'm here with you every Monday morning, guiding you through an eclectic music mix. We call it Productive Confusion. And anything and everything goes in terms of genre, but we do like to give ourselves a life preserver in this ocean of music. And this week's edition of the show, our life preserver is new music. So exclusively new music releases on the program today. And we've got lots more to come. And as I said, lots of indie rock. So let's change that. Coming up in this next pack of songs, we've got some electronic music. We've got some hip hop. We've got some Bombay dub. Stick around. 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

0: 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That's all I know.
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0: 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Love you, Tree. That's my new girlfriend.
2: 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It's suggested that you do stay away from that. Of course, it's your own trip, so be my guest, but please be advised that there is a warning on that one, okay?
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I'm DJ Me, and this is Productive Confusion, the radio show where anything and everything goes in terms of genre, but we do like to give ourselves some guidelines from week to week. And on this week's show, nothing but new music. All the releases that you've heard thus far have all been released in the last 4 to 6 to, let's maybe call it 8 weeks at the absolute most. New music, always nice to check out something new. And last pack of songs, some really great stuff there. We started off with Toronto's Koreatown Acid. They've got a brand new album called Return to the Grid, and we heard a song called High Tech. We followed that up with Shabazz Palaces, a new single called Tongue in Cheek. And after the commercial break there, music from the Bombay Dub Orchestra, the title track from their album View from Space, the remixes. And we're going to keep things moving along in this next pack of songs. We're going to try and squeeze in as much as we can. We've got something new from Chad Van Galen and a project, a new collaboration with some really great musicians called CG Tears. So we're going to be checking out a track from that new album. We're also going to be checking out music from Saul Williams, from Chatpile, maybe something else too. Stick around. This is CJAM 99.1 FM.

trying for the check to come through. But the band's gonna hit you, fill that 401k.

CJAM 9.1 FM, and that just about does it for this edition of Productive Confusion. Thank you so much for joining me, and be sure to stay tuned all day long for loads of great programming here at The Jamming One. You can find out all about that at www.cjam.ca, along with a virtual cavalcade of CJAM-related materials. You can find out our top charting records. 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As I said at the top of the show, so much awesome stuff going on here at the station. Make sure you go to cjam.ca for all the updates. And of course, we're on the wider internet as well. Look up Friends of CJAM on Instagram for even more stuff to look at. On today's show, we've been looking at nothing but new music, no matter the genre. And in that last pack of songs, a great example of what we like to do here on the program. We started off with some indie rock, CG Tears, the new project from Chad Van Galen. From their self-titled debut, we heard a song called Off With Their Heads. We followed that up with music from Chat Pile, some noise rock for you, a song called Deep Blue from their album Who Love the Sun. After that, music from the one and only Saul Williams, a song called The Dagger from his latest release, Leap Life. And finishing up that pack of songs, some funk, the title track from the album Funk the System from Newfoundland's Cabot Power. Some funk for you there. And we are going to finish off the show today with a couple tracks from the new album called We Can't from Weak Hands. And Weak Hands is just one of many bands that are going to be playing at the Higher Ground Music Festival in November this year. So make sure you go to cjam.ca, Friends of CJAM, look up Higher Ground Festival on Instagram, and get all of the details. But here for you, a sneak peek of one of our headliners, Weak Hands, here on CJAM 9.1 FM.

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Hey everyone, good morning, my dear friends. I was missing you for whole week. And you're listening to Radio UA. I'm Xenia, your host, and your guide to Ukrainian culture for the next 90 minutes. Welcome to my show, a place where Ukraine comes alive through music, stories, traditions, food, language, and the incredible people who have carried Ukrainian creativity far beyond its borders. I have a confession right now. This song that you're listening for me is reminding when I was small. When I was little, I was coming to grandma's kitchen, and this was the first song in the morning that all Ukrainians were hearing. We knew it's 7 a.m., it's time to wake up and to prepare our day. It's about Ukraine. So over the next hour and a half, we'll take you on a little journey through Ukraine, from ancient traditions and fascinating facts to modern Ukrainian music and culture. We'll meet famous Ukrainians who have made their mark around the world, discover surprising stories. You will be surprised, I promise. And you may never have heard before this interesting fact, and even step into the kitchen with some delicious Ukrainian cooking and food traditions. So, wherever you're listening from, Canada, United States, Ukraine, or anywhere around the world, hi Europe, I love you. And stay with us. For the next 90 minutes, let's discover a country of art, resilience, music, mystery, tradition, and freedom. It's Radio UA, and I'm Xenia, your host. And our Ukrainian journey starts right now. Choo-choo!

Oh my gosh, I love this music. It really sounds so, so good and so great, but especially perfect for my segment, 365 Facts About Ukraine. So, I will tell you something that probably will really turn your world upside down, or whatever you know. So, let's talk about ancient civilization. And yes, I'm Ksenia, your host on 99.1 FM CGM. It's Radio UA, and thank you for staying here and coming back and listening to me. So, my dear friends, today I want to take you on an extraordinary journey. Not just hundreds, not thousands, but more than 7,000 years into the past. What if I told you that long before the Egyptian pyramids, before ancient Greece, and even before the famous cities of Mesopotamia, flourished people on the territory of modern Ukraine were building enormous settlements and creating magnificent works of art? Sounds unbelievable. Of course it sounds unbelievable. Everything was burnt about Ukraine. So well, welcome to Tripilia. The Kokoteni Tripilia culture emerged around 5500 BCE, spreading across the territories from modern Ukraine, Moldova, and Romania. Now let's compare. The Great Pyramids of Giza was built around 2600 BCE. Yes, long time ago, before the Christ. So that means the Tripilia began almost 3,000 years earlier. The famous civilization of ancient Greece developed much later, which Mycenaean civilization emerging around 1600 years ago. And no, not years ago. I mean, before the Christ, BC, right? And Stonehenge in England, it's the earliest earthworks date around 3000. So approximately 2500 years after Tripilia began. Even the earliest Sumerian cities developed after Tripilia's first communities appeared. But here's what fascinates the most. These people weren't simply surviving, they were creating. Imagine enormous settlements with thousands of buildings, carefully organized streets, beautiful painted pottery, and extraordinary artistic traditions. Some settlements were so large that archaeologists called them proto-cities. And yet, how many people around the world have heard about Tripilia? We study Egyptian pharaohs, Greek philosophers, Roman emperors, but how often do we hear about these remarkable prehistoric communities? Perhaps because Tripilia left no deceptive written records, no famous kings, and no gigantic stone pyramids, its history remains hidden beneath the Ukrainian soil for millennia. And here's another mystery. Archaeologists discovered that some Tripilia houses were deliberately burnt. Why? Rituals, traditions, a symbol, new beginning? We still don't know for certain. Of course, Tripilians weren't Ukrainians in the modern national sense, but their extraordinary culture flourished on the land we call Ukraine today. And it's that something worth celebrating? Ukraine's history doesn't begin with medieval Kiev. Its land holds stories stretching back thousands of years before it. So next time someone mentions the wonders of the ancient world, remember one of the names, Tripilia, because of some of history's greatest treasures are still waiting to be discovered. This was Radio UA, and it is 365 Facts About Ukraine. Stay curious, keep discovering, and keep listening to CGM 99.1 FM. До зустрічі! 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

Welcome back, our dear listeners. My name is Xenia and it's Radio UA for You. And today, my dear friends, I want to introduce you to someone who helped shape Ukrainian electronic music scene. His name is DJ Topolsky. Okay, for me, from my memory about him, he had an old Volkswagen Beetle, yellow one, and when we were going to the club, and we saw his car on the parking lot, we knew that Topola is already there. He's already preparing the show. Yeah, wonderful times. So his real name is Anatoly Topolsky, and he's often called the father of Ukrainian drum and bass. But here is something interesting. He was born in 1976 in Bohuslav, Ukraine, and spent part of his childhood in India, where he started experimenting with music and organizing little parties. Imagine that. His first parties involved cassette players and even someone switching the lights on and off to create disco effects. In 1995, he started working at radio station Idnipro, eventually hosting his own electronic music program. And here's where things became exciting. At a time when electronic music was still developing in Ukraine, Topolsky was introducing audiences to drum and bass, energetic rhythms, powerful bass lines, and a completely different musical atmosphere. He later hosted the famous Time to Bass show on Kiss FM. These times. And founded the Adolahia Festival, bringing international electronic music artists to Ukraine. But his story took an unexpected turn. In 2015, Topolsky joined the Ukrainian military during the war in eastern Ukraine. And when Russia launched its full-scale invasion in 2022, he returned to military service. As of 2026, he continues serving Ukraine while remaining connected to the music. And here's what fascinates the most. A man who once brought thousands of people together, though music is now defending the country where that music was created. From DJ desk to military service, what an extraordinary journey. And that's another remarkable Ukrainian story I wanted to share with you today. This is Xenia, and you are listening Radio UA on CGM 99.1 FM. Stay curious, stay inspired, and keep listening. And DJ Topolsky for everyone.

Hello, my dear listeners. I'm back to you. And my dear friends, it's MOVA time. What's MOVA time? Let's remind us. It's language. MOVA in Ukrainian, it's language. So when at school, we had a subject, Ukrainska MOVA. So Ukrainian language. So it's MOVA time for you. And you're listening Radio UA on 99.1 FM CGM. So, do you love music? Of course you do. You are here. What's a question. So, otherwise, why would you be listening to the radio? Because you love it. So, and let's learn this basic loving music words in Ukrainian. Like, for example, how do you think? What does it mean? Музика. Of course, it's music. So, let's repeat. Музика. Sounds familiar, right? Great. Я люблю музику. Я люблю музику. I love music. That's again, я люблю музыку. Excellent. Now imagine your favorite song comes on and you shout out, this is my song. How would it say in Ukrainian? Це моя пісня. Це моя пісня is three words. 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

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Amazing. 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Вмикай музику. 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Turn on the music. Are you ready? 1, 2, 3. Вмикай музику. 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I know that's again. In Ukrainian. Вмикай музику. 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I hear myself.

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You are on Radio UA and you are listening to Xenia on 99.1 FM. My dear friends, today we're traveling back in time again. All the time we're somewhere back in time. But it's not ancient Ukraine anymore, but to something much closer to my heart, my childhood in the crazy 90s. Imagine Ukraine right after the Soviet Union collapsed. It's 1991. We were finally independent, but economically, it was a disaster. Empty shelves, almost no money. It's like one huge Cuba, and suddenly the borders opened. Not like in Cuba. So people started traveling abroad, bringing back colorful chewing gums from Poland, chocolate bars, exotic snacks, and things we'd never seen before. Imagine that we didn't have bubble gums before 1980s. We started having broccolis after 2000s. For us, broccoli, it was something from the cartoon DuckTales. Yeah. So, and believe me, even the Snickers bar felt like a little piece of luxury. We're buying it and cutting it in little pieces and sharing. But you know what? We still had our own unforgettable tastes. We remember our Olivia salad, potatoes, eggs, peas, pickles, mayonnaise, whatever sausage your mother could find. No birthday or New Year's celebration was complete without that enormous bowl. It was our snack. It was our holiday snack. And of course, a wafer cake with boiled condensed milk. Oh my godness. Just few ingredients, but somehow they tasted better than the fanciest desserts today. By the way, this kind of wafers you can buy, I think, Freshco and this European market. And how about a bread with butter and sugar? Yes, don't look at me, crazy. But it was what we had. It was our childhood version of a sweet sandwich. But I will tell you like this. You wake up in the morning, you're

alone at home, you're 8 years old, and you're like, I want to have some breakfast. You go, you take a bread, you put butter, you put sugar, and here you go, a dessert. But then you're like, I want something salty. And then on the butter, you just put some salt, and that's it. Here you go. Okay, and let's not also forget, you don't know, but I will tell you, for me, I will never forget, it's potato piroshki. It's like a potato snack, we call it, but it was not made from potato. Warm golden handmade pastry, it's a pastry. And we were taking also condensed milk, mixed together, crushed cookies, and we were putting cocoa powder, putting in the freezer, and here we go, a pastry. Also, we had some kind of chocolate sausage. And don't worry, my chocolate, my chocolate friends, my Canadian friends, there is absolutely no meat involved in the chocolate sausage. Just crushed biscuits, also cocoa, butter, sometimes margarine, because we didn't have even butter in the 90s. And of course, condensed milk, that actually was luxury. And rolled into sausage shape and chilled. Pure child happiness, I'm telling you. See you growing in the 1990s wasn't always easy, but somehow our families created beautiful memories out of very little. And today, whatever Ukrainians live, Canada, America, or Europe, one familiar taste can bring us straight back home. And for my kids, I'm still making these potato snacks and they love it. Yeah, because sometimes childhood doesn't live in watercress, it lives in our flavors. And it was Ksenia on the Radio UA for today and on CGM 99.1 FM. Thank you for joining. And stay with me, because Ukrainian stories never stop surprising. And smachnoho, bon appetit. Ciao, buvajte.

Okay, I'm a little bit back to you because I actually would like to tell you about someone more crazy fact. Let's call it like extra fact for today. Okay, so my dear friends, what if I told you that Ukrainian heritage has now traveled all the way into the space? Are you surprised? Of course you're not. Ukrainians are everywhere. So yeah, you heard it right. Meet Joshua Kutryuk, a Canadian astronaut with Ukrainian, of course, Ukrainian roots. No doubts. So he was, but he was born in Alberta in 1982. And Joshua grew up on a cattle farm, but his this farm boy had dreams much bigger than Canadian prairies. He became an engineer, a fighter pilot, and eventually an astronaut with the Canadian Space Agency. And here is what makes this story so special for our Ukrainian community. Joshua is a fourth generation Ukrainian Canadian. So how many, like 100 years ago, his family apparently came? Connects him to generation of Ukrainians who built new lives in Canada. They were one of the first. And on October 1st, 2026, Joshua made history when he traveled to the International Space Station aboard SpaceX Crew 13. Imagine that, from a cattle farm in Alberta to orbiting our beautiful planet. And he didn't travel alone. In spirit, he reportedly brought a family pocket watch, more than 100 years old, a little piece of family history traveling into space. For the next 6 months, Joshua will help conduct scientific experiments that could improve our understanding of human health. Okay, let's see. His story reminds us that Ukrainian heritage isn't only about remembering the past, it's also about building the future. And sometimes that future is written among the stars. This is Was Ksenia on Radio UA, CGM 99.1 FM. Keep dreaming big, because even the sky...

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1: On Wednesday, October 14th, He Is Legend at the Sanctuary, Scene Queen at St. Andrew's Hall, Libby DeCamp at Outer Limits Lounge. 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
2: So let me set the scene. It's 2 in the afternoon at 34 degrees. The Queensland harsh...
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5: Hello, this is CJAM Interviews and I'm Kieran. This week I'm speaking to Chad Peck from the Nova Scotia band Kestrels ahead of their upcoming show this Wednesday, July 9th, in Windsor at the Lion's Head Tavern. Chad was kind enough to talk to us by phone on the last day of his vacation in England. Amongst many other topics, we spoke about his band's latest album, Better Wonder, his obsession with the Northern Irish power pop band Ash, an experience of falling in love with music in a rural community.
6: Absolutely, yes. We're here in Shoreditch, London.
5: Nice.
6: At a hotel called Mama's Shelter.
5: Shoreditch, very trendy.
6: Very trendy, yeah. We had maybe the best meal of our entire lives last night, so.
5: I'm glad, British stereotypes of bad food is not being encountered by yourself.
6: I mean, yeah, it was Indian food, so I don't know if that counts as British food, I guess, so maybe, but yeah. Complicated question, maybe.
5: Yeah, in case you couldn't tell, you're basically in the old country for me currently.
6: Right, totally.
5: So I'm...
6: Which part of England are you from?
5: From Wales, but we'll let that slide. I'm not going to hang up on you right away because you said that. But.
6: Okay.
5: Okay, so I've got you, we are recording right now.
6: Cool.
5: So, yeah, I guess what I'd like to do is, if you just introduce you and what are you up to overseas there in the UK, Chad?
6: Yeah, we're just on vacation for the week. My girlfriend had a couple shows at the Maverick Festival in Suffolk, and I tagged along just for a little bit of a vacation before our tour.
5: Okay. Is she playing in part of a band, or is it like a...
6: She plays as a solo artist, generally named Norma McDonald, but she does full band shows, generally in Canada.
5: And you said, where was the festival?
6: Suffolk, S-U-F-F-O-L-K, I think. Yeah.
5: Nice. But you've landed in London now.
6: Yeah, we kind of hit London on the other side of the festival. We were driving through, I wasn't driving, I was navigating, but through the English countryside, and the roads are just... terrifying. They're so tiny. It's hard to, I mean, I guess maybe you would know, but it's just like unbelievably terrifying driving, especially on the wrong side of the road for us Canadians as well.
5: Wrong side, depends which way you're looking at, but you've disappointed me somewhat. I was hoping that you were out there for the Oasis reunion.
6: Well, I'm I did disappoint you. I'm going to redeem myself. We're going to see Oasis, but it's in Chicago later on.
5: So, yeah, what have you been eating over there, then? You told me you had one of the best meals of your life last night.
6: Oh, yeah, we went to this restaurant called Dishoom. It's an Indian restaurant. I guess there's a few of them around the city. Just had this, like, mint chili broccoli salad, something like that, and some prawn, grilled prawn thing, and some monkfish curry. It was just, ooh, yeah, it was amazing.
5: That sounds glorious. Have you had fish and chips? I'm curious as to how they might compare to Nova Scotia for you.
6: I haven't actually, no. Maybe tonight. Tonight's our last night here, so
5: yeah,
6: maybe we'll sneak that in.
5: Yeah, so you're flying back, and then you got the show on Wednesday in Windsor.
6: Yes.
5: Where are you flying into, Toronto, or...?
6: Yeah, so I'll meet the guys in Toronto, and we'll rehearse, and first show of the tour in Windsor. It's going to be awesome.
5: Cool. Oh, it's first show of the tour. Excellent. Are you going to check out Windsor, UK before you come to Windsor, Ontario, though?
6: I would love to, but we don't have enough time to fit that in, unfortunately.
5: You should. This Legoland is there. You can't miss
6: it. Is
5: Legoland.
6: It really? Oh. How far outside London is it?
5: Gosh, I'm not sure. It's got to be close, because, like, Windsor Castle is a big thing associated with the royal family, and yeah, I don't know. It's not my my area of expertise, the monarchy, to be honest, as a proud Welshman. Okay, so the show, first night of the tour, it's yourself, Fulfillment, post-punk band from Calgary, and, of course,
6: yep,
5: local Windsor boys, Huron Lines. And it is a free show as well.
6: Yeah, so that's so cool.
5: I have to ask, what's the catch?
6: I think I'm about to find out, I'm not sure.
5: Yeah, I know. Like, you know, that's... things like that, things just don't come for free with our catch nowadays, you know, but I'm
6: maybe there's like a mandatory, like, you have to buy merch if you're there, maybe that's the catch, I don't know.
5: And the show is so it's this Wednesday at the Lion's Head in Windsor. That's Wednesday, July 9th, 2025. And do you recall, like, how many times you've played Windsor at this point now?
6: Yeah, lots. Like, my previous band was my, like, early 20s band. One of our first out-of-town shows was in Windsor at the Fog Lounge.
5: Oh, no way.
6: I think we've been there. Kestrels have been there maybe, I don't know, like, 7 times, I think. Like, most, maybe not that many. Mostly at the Fog Lounge. We played at...
5: I saw you in March at the Dominion House. That was the last
6: time. Yeah, oh, cool.
5: Yeah,
6: that show was incredible.
5: It was fantastic.
6: Yeah, that was a super show.
5: You're kind of doing like Windsor bar crawl with Kestrels in the place you're playing at, the venues you're playing
6: at. And there was the Windsor Beer Exchange we played once, and I don't know if that bar, I don't know if that bar is there anymore, but
5: R.I.P. That was a great venue, though.
6: They're like ticker tape or whatever, like the actual stock exchange part of it never worked when we were there, so I was always bummed about that.
5: Have you played Detroit with Kestrels?
6: Yeah, we did. Last time we played there was a great show at St. Andrew's Hall with Bob Mould.
5: Oh,
6: for him.
5: Wow. Amazing.
6: Yeah, and we played, the first American show we ever played was in Detroit. Can't remember the name of the venue, a long time ago, but it was this huge, it was like an art gallery in this really sort of like... kind of strange part of town. It was like a very cool venue, but it was very, very strange, very poorly attended. But there was one guy who came from Windsor actually, and bought literally, I'll never forget it, he bought literally every single thing we had on the merch table. Fantastic. So we played to like 10 people that sold a bunch of records. So
5: Canadian
6: cool.
5: solidarity occurring.
6: That's right.
5: Yeah. Oh, that's great. I must confess, so you were not on my radar at all until I attended the show in March. And, you know, that's a fault of mine. I'm not from Canada. I have lived in Windsor for quite a few years now, and I got some friends of mine. We walk to the Ambassador Bridge on a weekly basis and back downtown, and they usually, along the way, regale me with all the great Canadian artists that I've overlooked, including yourselves and the likes of Sloan and great bands like that. So via that, I went along to the Dominion House show, and I was blown away. It was really, really great. And what I liked the most about it was you guys are a three piece, which I feel like is a bit of a lost art nowadays.
6: Oh, yeah. Well, thanks so much. Yeah, I love that format. I feel there's something like, I don't know, in the like economical nature of only having three of us. We kind of do a better job of making a racket, maybe. I don't know. Like, it's more like important to have everything right with three people rather than like, you know, sort of like swimming with four or five people. So, yeah, that's cool.
5: Yeah, for austere times, it's very practical, I suppose. But
6: it's extremely practical. Yeah.
5: Yeah, but then I was thinking about it. I don't know why I sort of enjoy it so much. And I realized like a lot of bands that I loved growing up only had like one guitarist in them. Like the guitarist is doing the River Man, the lead. Like, you know, like I loved like Graham Coxon from Blur. And obviously I don't need to tell you about Jay Maskus and his work with Dinosaur
6: right.
5: Jr. And even like Stone Roses, Smiths. Sex Pistols. I just love that kind of... yeah, like economy of sound, as you said. And
6: totally. And like, you know, Jim, our bass player, has such a massive bass sound that whenever I'm doing like lead stuff or whatever, his sound is just so massive that it feels like there's probably four or five people on stage. So
5: that's
6: like a nice trick. And I think like, you know, on the records, there's so many layers and sort of like studio trickery or whatever, but I just don't, some people feel very like they need to have fidelity to their record. And I just feel like they're too live and the recording are just totally different. And I'm like very comfortable with sounding like missing parts or having variations on themes or whatever. Like, I think that's kind of cool, honestly.
5: A new record, Better Wonder, that came out a few months ago. Was it February, I believe?
6: Yeah, it came out on Valentine's Day.
5: Oh, romantic. That was
6: for the lovers.
5: Yeah.
6: I've been saying for the lovers, I'm thinking it'll get a good response. It hasn't yet, but maybe this next week in Windsor.
5: One for the lovers. This goes out to all the lovers. And what better way to, you know, take a date, a free show, you know?
6: That's true, yeah. Cheap date night, yeah.
5: Yeah. So an endearing sort of memory from that show at the Dominion House to me was there was a song you played off of the new record, which I've since been able to identify, a song called Nightlife.

0: Gosh, what a fantastic, like, I don't know, there's something about that tune that just really, really hit me. And this morning I saw that you put out a short, like, YouTube documentary about the making of the album.
1: Right.
0: And you were saying you attempt to kind of create music to feel overwhelmed by. And I honestly, with that song, that was my experience of it. It's almost like narcotic to me when the chorus comes in. It's just so, overwhelming, but like exhilarating. And that's something you strive for, right? I wonder if you could like elaborate on that a bit more.
1: Oh, thanks so much. Yeah, I was, I guess, you know, you're getting ready to put a record, you're thinking about what you're going to talk about, and when I was thinking about the music I love myself, it's like, the thing I want to feel is just like slightly overwhelmed, I guess. You know, people listen to music for different reasons, like to be comforted or to soundtrack, you know, some experience in their lives, but I guess that's what I've always sort of been like sort of drawn to, I guess. So yeah, with that song, I was trying to kind of reflect on this pretty horrible thing that happened near where I lived. There was like a mass shooting in Nova Scotia, and sort of, I think I said in that little documentary that we talked that like a lot of like impulse after something like that is to do the kind of like healing acoustic song where it's like bringing people together or something, and I just felt I wanted to like reflect on it in a different way, and so that song is a little more like I guess I was just trying to create this overwhelming sound with really driving, I guess like a driving bass line and some chords that are like slightly out of the key, and just that sort of like real dynamic shift in the chorus with a really hooky melody that just sort of like, there's like a bit of dissonance from the chorus to the verse that I felt built a lot of tension that I really was like fond of at the time. And yeah, and then there's a huge noise breakdown section where it's just sort of like absolute chaos with all these guitar layers kind of filtering and sweeping and doing all kinds of fun stuff. So yeah, I just think, you know, I was like thinking about that overwhelming comment recently too, like Brian Wilson just died and he was one of my heroes, like a lot of people, but I think people who love the Beach Boys know or whatever is like, after you get under the surface of these sort of like sort of simple seeming songs, it's really overwhelming, sort of whether it's the sound or the harmonies or the lyric or some sort of combination thereof. There's like a, yeah, just that thing that kind of makes you feel like slightly unsettled, but it's comforting to me, I guess.
0: Yeah, I get that when I've listened to like the isolated vocals of the end of like God Only Knows, and it's like gives me goosebumps, and yeah, it's just something so pure and intoxicating about it. Gives you a real mix of feelings, like bittersweet, right?
1: Totally, yeah. That purity thing is too. It's so such a like, I don't know what purity means in 2025. Like, is it like, is punk music purity maybe? Like, I don't know. Everything's so sort of staged or projected or whatever. I don't know. But yeah, I'm with you on those vocals.
0: Right,
1: sure.
0: Like an authentic feeling? I don't know. But yeah, maybe we're getting too philosophical here. But
1: we'll talk about that Wednesday when we're hanging out.
0: Hell yeah. Absolutely. I'm just curious, when did you first become like aware of the term shoegaze and the genre itself? When did these sounds really start influencing you?
1: Like, I guess I was at school in my third year of university, maybe. It probably was like 2003. Like, I know I got Teenage Fan Club bandwagon-esque, which is on Creation, maybe in the year 2000 or maybe 1999. And I mean, there's some shoegaze adjacent parts of that record, but probably the first time I guess the question you're asking is maybe when I heard My Bloody Valentine for the first time. And that would have been like around 2003. And I don't know. I can't remember if it was because the Lost in Translation soundtrack had come out. I can't remember exactly what happened. Like, I don't remember the exact sort of like way in, but that was like hearing that band was obviously like hugely inspirational to me.
0: Yeah, because I feel like the label shoegaze that is often overprescribed or used more so in like new acts coming through. Sometimes they're labeled and it's not really the case. I found the same thing like maybe like a decade or a decade and a half ago where people were being described as like psychedelic. And I'm like, I don't know. If
1: they right.
0: But like, but I was listening like right from the get-go with your like your first EP and your early releases. It's very like in a very accomplished shoegaze sound that's like very... I get the impression you're just like a student of the genre, you know, that it's like very, very, like I said, accomplished and very prevalent. Like,
1: oh, thanks. Yeah. Well, I just want to mention, you said the thing about psychedelic, and we actually saw Lana Del Rey at Wembley the other night, and people were commenting on like her psychedelic sound, and I just like, you can literally call anything anything. There's no meaning to language at all anymore. It's too funny.
0: Guess they're watered down, yeah.
1: Yeah. I mean, shoegaze has definitely been an influence since the beginning. And there's like, on that first 7-inch from like 2008 or whatever, there's like, you know, Jazzmaster, tremolo action. That's, the term's been overprescribed for sure. There's like the Pitchfork era, like, bands I still love totally, like Pains of Being Pure at Heart, where it's like, oh, they sound like shoegaze, and it's like, because they have reverb on their guitars, like, it's just like pop music that's amazing, and I absolutely love it, but it's like not relative at all to what I would consider more sort of like genre specific or something. But yeah, we always try to like capture some of that sound, and again, with that overwhelming sort of feeling of like, that's what those bands are masters of, that like sort of like being bowled over by like, whether it's the distortion or these huge bends in pitch or the, you know, kind of just like chord sequences or structures. I've always found that super alluring. We've never like gone, you know, I would have called us the shoegaze band maybe on our 2016 record the most, like our self-titled record. That's where we kind of captured the sound, I think, the best, or tried to like...
0: See, I felt like, you know, I heard it from the first track on the EP in 2010.
1: It's definitely on that song. Oh, yeah. I got the MX90, the like My Bloody Valentine box. I got one of those around that time. And so it's like the very first sound on that record, for sure. Yeah, we definitely like leaned into that, but I knew, you know, I play like guitar solos or there are choruses in our songs, which aren't always in shoegaze songs or whatever. So yeah, but it's like definitely just this like font of inspiration at all times, for sure.
0: Like, were you making any other music before that?
1: Yeah, like I played, the first time we played in Windsor, actually, it was with this band called The Media Mood. So it was more of a post-punk, sort of like math rock, very Halifax inspired. Like shouty, angular, you know, that kind of sound. I did try to sneak in some of those whammy bar moves and like kind of some of those sounds back then, but it was more about like sort of just the like propulsive, aggressive part of that sort of style of music.
0: Windsorites love math rock, by the way. I've learned that since being here. So
1: I know. I met a former CGA, C-Jam, is that what you guys call it?
0: Yeah, C-Jam.
1: Yeah, that's what Christopher White, a friend of mine, used to work there, and he was one of the first fans ever of anything I was doing. So very, very fond memories of your radio station.
0: So what are the early guitar pedals that really helped you craft the shoegaze sound? What are the essentials?
1: So live, I've been using the Red Panda Context, which is a reverb delay box that does that sort of melted guitar sound really well. I also have this Mark III Tone Bender clone that I got from my friend Tate in Japan, and actually pedals for Kevin Shields, and he built like this loveless, like a 30th Loveless pedal or something, and I have one, and Kevin Shields has one, and that might be the only two that exist on the planet, so that's kind of cool.
0: Wow. So I
1: use that a lot on the record. And the engineer I worked with built me a couple of pedals that I was really inspired by. We actually sold a couple for the pre-order for the new LP, and it's kind of like a Big Muff Tonebender kind of thing.
0: You said the engineer built that for you?
1: Yeah, he was like...
0: Was that John Agnello? Is that his name?
1: No, he's going to mix the record. My friend Jeff McDonald, so he has a studio in Halifax, and it's kind of a long story, but I had to move, and I had a bunch of stuff that I had no place to put, and so I put it all in his studio, and we just kind of like started working together, and he's been an amazing engineer and a great friend, and he built me a bunch of stuff for this new record just to kind of test out some prototypes. And that pedal was awesome. And I guess the other one I use a lot, I guess two more I use a lot, was like the Maestro parametric filter, which my friend Tim from the band Ash, he just gave me one. It was kind of broken. He said, you can fix it, you can just have it. So I use that, and it's a lot of like filters, sweepy sounds. I later found out my friend Kurt from the band Lilies used to use that pedal a lot too, and they were a huge influence on us, so that was cool. And I guess the last one would be the Moger Fogger analog delay pedal I used on the record. Yeah, big time. Love that thing. Live, it's a bit different. Like, I have a pretty simple but really versatile setup that has this like MIDI switching thing with like a Line 6 Helix, or an HX Stomp, I guess it's called. But I have like different presets for each song, and it's a really, it's been a lifesaver, because the last time we toured, I had a pedal board that was like 95 pounds, and we were flying home from Chicago, and the woman's like, I'm sorry, sir, this can't go on the plane. So so it's a bit more manageable this time around.
0: You mentioned Tim Wheeler from Ash. I do want to talk about their influence on you. I mean, that song I was talking about that I so loved on the new record, Nightlife, I can definitely hear a tinge of Tim Wheeler there.
1: Right.
0: What are Ash, like, it's hard for me to contextualize. Are they pretty big in Canada, or how did you come across them?
1: Yeah, not big at all. I saw Tim on Wednesday. Actually, we were in a studio listening to the new Ash record, and I was playing all his guitars. It was awesome.
0: Flying V's? Flying V?
1: No, it was, I wish. It was his like very fancy 1960 Gibson Les Paul Black Beauty, like super rare and amazing guitar. Yeah, it was wild. Anyway, it's on my Instagram. You can check it out. So I found them. I was like really into Nirvana when I was a kid. And there was my best friend at the time, his older brother was at university. And I don't know if this is a thing anywhere else on the planet, and definitely not anymore, but back then there used to be a guy who, his kind of job was he would go to university student union buildings around Nova Scotia with like CDs. And he would go up to him and be like, oh, I like this band. And this is like pre-internet, probably, like maybe very early internet, but it was like, there was no Google or anything. So it was like, oh, I like Nirvana. What do you have that sounds like Nirvana? And so my best friend's older brother was a huge Nirvana fan too. And he brought home 1977 from university, I guess, and Trailer too, actually. And which are two Ash records. And we were just listening to them like on the weekend when he was home. And first they had a song called Hulk Hogan Bubble Bath, which I don't know how old you are, but Hulk Hogan Bubble Bath was like a very strong memory from my childhood of, you know, kind of like...
0: Yeah, you don't forget a name like that, do you, of a song?
1: Yeah, yeah, and I could visualize it in the bathtub or whatever, but thought that was like a funny song title, but the song was really heavy, and, you know, it had all the things, the hallmarks of Nirvana at the time, I guess, like quiet to loud and big riffs and that kind of thing. And then I got really into some of their more melodic stuff. And so in 1977, I just remember like I had a cassette of 1977 I dubbed back then, and the song Goldfinger came on. And I was playing like probably like playing video games or reading a book. I don't remember really, but that's why I'm playing it. Like, wow, there's something like very like odd and beautiful about that song. And I like, you know, rewind the tape and let's do it again, and got pretty obsessed with it. And it was right at the time when I was learning how to play guitar. So I was like downloading, like printing off tabs at my stepmother's house, like trying to figure out how to play these songs, like pre-YouTube or whatever. So it just had a huge impact on me as a young person. And also just being from, like, I grew up in this tiny little, like, not even a town, like, I'm not even sure what the technical term for it is. There was like maybe like 100 people or less that lived there. So
0: a hamlet,
1: these guys from,
0: call it in the UK.
1: Okay, hamlet's perfect. And these guys from Northern Ireland, this like kind of tiny little place, Downpatrick. I was like, oh, I can kind of see some sort of path forward, or it's like worth doing, or that kind of thing. So yeah, I was a big fan of that band forever. And then I met them, and Tim and I, well, I'm good friends with all of them, honestly, but Tim and I are pretty close. And yeah, just their ability to do the melodic with the indie rock thing, I always found like such a satisfying sound.
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0: You've defied the old proverb of don't meet your heroes.
1: I'm telling you, that is I've heard that from so many people, and all of the people I met, Tim and Jay Maskus and Brian Wilson and Kevin Shields, and they've been
0: you
1: like...
0: You met Brian Wilson?
1: Yeah. To be fair, I paid for that one, like, VIP concert, but he was very friendly. Yeah, very friendly. But yeah, I don't know. I think that's like... probably true for some reason, but in my experience it's wildly false.
0: Ash hold a special place in my heart because they're the first band I ever crowd surfed to.
1: No way. When was that?
0: They were headlining this festival in Cornwall in the UK in 2007, so I was like, yep. 17, and in my sort of like rose-tinted view, it was probably To Girl from Mars, but maybe it wasn't. But it was outdoors, so I go over, you know, went over the, what do you call it, the barrier. It was, yep, thrilling. I've been chasing that moment ever since, I think.
1: I saw them around that time, actually. I saw them at a tiny club in Boston, like tiny, like 100 people maybe, like in 2003, and Toronto the year after that, a bigger place called the Opera House. But then I saw them at the Astoria in London in 2008, and it was... I've been to, you know, some pretty wild shows in my life, and that was shockingly crazy. Like, I had to get out of the pit. It was so, so wild, but yeah, good time.
0: Do you have a favorite Ash song?
1: Good question. Probably A Life Less Ordinary would be my favorite. That's my choice.
0: That's on 1977, right?
1: It was kind of the single between 1977 Nuclear Sound.
0: And it was on Deep, like, Cut.
1: Right, not on the American version of Nuclear Sound too.
0: I was listening to Girl from Mars a lot last summer for some reason, and okay. I mean, it's a very summer song, right? But I'm very struck by, he was like, what, like 16 or 17 when he wrote that, and like just the lyrics in that song, like a line like, I know that you are almost in love with me, I can see it from your eyes. Like, it seemed very profound lyrics as a teenager. It's very enviable, I feel.
1: He was a great songwriter and has been since he was a kid. Yeah, it's just one of these touched people, I guess. I don't know. Yeah, there's that 1977 had that like yearning sound. And again, it's like kind of the it feels connected to being overwhelmed, but also like not being able to like reach something. You know what I mean? There's a kind of that, like, I love that sound so much. And I mean, those Owen Morris produced that record. He did all the Oasis stuff too, obviously. So, or most of the Oasis stuff. So there's like roaring sound that obviously I've never been able to escape from.
0: I mean, you've worked with a lot of artists you admire. You know, you've already mentioned like Tim Wheeler and Jay Maskus. What about the ones you've performed with? What was your ones that kind of stick in your mind as being your favorite?
1: I mean, the Bob Mould tour was really inspirational and sort of like eye-opening in terms of just like, I guess like this intersection between craft and brute force. Like it was just like, they would come on and play five songs in a row without stopping. And just like, you're like, oh, they'll definitely take a break now. It's like, they just did not stop. It was just like this, you know, huge, huge sound, big energy, which is great. We actually played, I don't know if this is someone on your radar, but we played one of our first big shows with this guy named Jay Riotard. He passed away
0: in 2010, and, right?
1: Yeah. So we played with him in 2009. And that was at a showcase for my record label that was part of Halifax Pop Explosion. And that was just, yeah, it's an amazing show. It's such a, just like a remarkable performer. We've done some shows with Ringo Death Star from Austin, and they are, you know, just, in terms of like bands that actually sound to me like shoegaze, they're definitely like one of the best bands I've ever played with. Mm-hmm. Science Spheric from Hamilton, played some great shows with them. We've played Rash a few times, Donisher Jr. once, also amazing.
0: That was in the bike shop?
1: Yeah, it was.
0: I read your account online of playing with Dinosaur Jr. in a bike shop, which I urge the listeners to check out as well, if you can Google that. Can you just give us a flavor of what that was like? I know you've written about it before, but if you could tell the listeners about it, that'd be cool.
1: It was on our 2016 record. We were touring, and it was weird. We had a lot of build up to that record, and just sort of, we kind of crumbled after that, but in the interim, we had these like three shows in America. And one of them was opening for Dinosaur Jr. at this like bicycle shop where Jay got his bikes worked on in Amherst, like his hometown is where he lives. And so it was like a secret show for their record, Give a Glimpse of What You're Not, I think is the name of that record. And our friend was Jay's bike mechanic, and he was in a cool band called Kindling, who we did a split with. And yeah, upstairs, like on a Friday or Saturday, I can't remember the date exactly, but it was a secret show, and like speech quotes here, like it was absolutely packed. And you know, we played, there's another great band called The Happy Diving. We played these beyond, I think, Top Shelf Records, maybe the label they were on, but they were so cool. And it was just like the bicycle shop guy was just so stressed out because the floor, like the show was on the second floor, and the floor was actually like moving while people were jumping. And he was like, oh my God, my building's going to crumble. So he was really stressed out about it. And it was a really, honestly, it was like a rare Dinosaur show because they played only new songs. I think they might have played one, they might have ended with Freak Scene or something, but like otherwise they played almost the entire new record, which was maybe the only time that's ever happened. So yeah, that was a really, really cool experience. And I met Jay and his wife Louisa there, and Justin Tizzaferrato, who was their engineer. He engineered the record we made the next year, and that's how Jay played on the record. Like, it was just a really, really sort of life-changing experience.
0: So that's how the collaboration came to be, just on the back of you playing with them?
1: Yeah, Justin Tizzaferrato was their engineer. He mixed our, we did a cover of Last Christmas that came out last year, and he actually mixed that for us, too. He's just
0: the Wham song?
1: Yeah. You should check it out. It's good.
0: Yeah, I will.
1: I mean, it's not seasonally appropriate, obviously, but we just met in the parking lot after the show, and Jay's wife was so sweet, and we stayed in touch, and she like got us backstage when we'd see Dinosaur Do Where You Been a couple of years ago in New York. And you know, Jay and I will text occasionally about guitar pedals or whatever. So yeah, it was all because of this one sort of bizarre secret show that was not so secret after all.
0: See, the last person I interviewed for C Jam is a Welsh musician. He's in a band called The Tubbs.
1: Yes, great band. We stayed with their record label when we were on tour in Chicago last time.
0: Brilliant. Small world.
1: Yeah.
0: Owen, the front man I spoke to sometime last year, and I think a week before, he had opened for Jay in Dublin. Just seemed like a solo kind of performance of Tubbs songs. And he was telling me about that, and he was like, yeah, I got to meet Jay backstage. And then he was like, and as you'd expect, we said very little to each other. I'm wondering if...
1: Yeah, he's a funny, like, we went to his house, like, we hung out at his house, we recorded that record, and, like,

0: You strike me as somebody who really loves the studio experience. Is that fair to say?
1: 100%, yeah.
0: Yeah. Is that for you, is that the best part of being in a band? Does it kind of, like, for you, is it better than going out and touring and playing live, or is that just kind of comparing apples and oranges, or what can you tell me about that?
1: That's a good question. I love the studio so much because I love the sort of taking an initial idea and like sort of just like blowing it up. Like, I find that experience super exhilarating, and you know, it can be anxiety inducing and frustrating, but it's like when you get it right, it's such a tremendous feeling. So I'm really into the studio, and
0: like a natural high, or
1: yeah, totally. And I like the technical challenge of it. And you know, early on I figured out that like paying for studio time was, yeah, studios were expensive even like in the early zeros, or like the late zeros, I guess. So I started investing in recording gear very early on and sort of like getting as good as I could at recording myself. So, and I love the feeling of like sound traveling through certain preamps and equalizers and guitar pedals and microphones. Like, I just kind of like the sort of like crafting of sound that way. I find that a super satisfying experience. And it's something that gives me quite a bit of control too. And like, I know the way I want it to sound, and I'm not relying on a second person to interpret it. It's like, if it takes me an extra hour in my studio versus, you know, relying on me communicating to a third party about something I'm trying to accomplish, that feels like a win to me as well. So I've been really into that, and I find that very satisfying. Mm. And live is amazing. Like, the guys I play with are just like remarkable musicians and just such a fun hang, and you know, just killer at everything they do. So that part is that's super fun to me as well. But the studio experience is just, yeah, I think honestly it comes from like, I grew up, like I said, like in this tiny little place, like a little bit pre-internet. And so all you had were records. Like, there were no bands that were coming anywhere near where I lived. So you kind of get used to that idea of like, music being a sort of studio experience, and live is, well, maybe someday if everything lines up, live stuff will happen. So yeah, I definitely like love that idea of crafting sound in a studio. That's definitely my favorite, actually, now that I think about it.
0: Yeah. And I'm sure you won't mind me saying, but you're a teacher when you're not rocking and rolling.
1: That's true. English teacher, yep.
0: So I'm assuming then, like, playing live for you and touring is kind of built around out-of-term times then, or?
1: Yeah, generally. I mean, I've got a bit of flexibility in my schedule to make things happen when they need to, but
0: do you have
1: it's definitely tied to the school calendar for sure.
0: Do you take homework on tour with you? You mark in between sound check and?
1: I mean, I've got a laptop, so theoretically I could do that. I'm not sure I've ever actually done work on tour, but I mean, you know, it's possible.
0: Yeah. I had an indie teacher just like you in school. He was an indie teacher. He had big Morrissey glasses. He had the same hairdo, and he used to write, he was a math teacher, and he used to write lyrics on the blackboard, to see if any of us could like identify the song. Sometimes like the Cure lyrics, or sometimes it was Smiths. Sometimes you go really like too deep and go like James or something like that. I'm not gonna get James. Unless you're writing the hits, like, but and then the most ironic thing about him though was his name was Ian Brown.
1: Oh wow.
0: But he looked like Morrissey.
1: Yeah. Yeah, that's a crazy name to have as a teacher. Wow, that's cool.
0: But I read an interview recently where you were saying that like music is a kind of a big part of your classroom, and like your students are like very engaged in like learning about the music you like, and
1: totally. It's like you know, I've got an Ash poster in my room, like from a

0: concert will be open for them, and like I've got a Loveless poster in my room. I switched classrooms just over the summer, actually, and I've got a Beach Boys thing. Like, definitely part of my persona as a teacher. I mean, there's a weird shift in public education where, I'm trying to think of the best way to say this. Like, you know, there's some recognition that the teacher is also a person who lives a life and has interests in things that maybe I didn't always have when I was a kid, you know, like it was a bit more like of a separation. The kids I teach are super cool and just very inspiring, and they're so much more open-minded than I was when I was a student. Like, I'm not sure exactly how old you are, but like there was a, I guess 2007 you were stage diving or crowd surfing.
1: Don't be outing my age on the air, okay? It's good to maintain a bit of mystique.
0: That's true, yeah. We'll have to beep out some of this interview. when I was their age, like, it was so severe, and it was like, you couldn't really like Nirvana and Pearl Jam. It was like, you had to pick a lane a little bit, and...
1: It's more tribal, isn't it?
0: Way more tribal, and like, seriously tribal. Like, it wasn't like... For me, anyways, I guess I'm an all-in kind of person, but it was like, not half-hearted. It was like, if I like this band, I'm like, sending money orders to the UK to hopefully get a CD single that I saw listed in a magazine, like hoping for the best kind of thing or whatever. But the kids I teach are amazing, and they just like, they're open to everything. There's nothing, like, they don't really have a sense of irony when it comes to music. And so, you know, they'll go from the Eagles to like Billie Eilish to some like thing the Spotify algorithm served them, like, and just it's just like, oh, I like this. And it's like my gut instinct is like, are you sure you like this? Like, yeah, is that really a thing you like?
1: I was gonna say, please do your best to guide them away from the Eagles, Chad.
0: Yeah, it's true. Yeah, what would Stephen Malkmus say, you know? Music's cool, and like, you know, I have a room, you know, people like to hang out in my room, and we just listen to music, and
1: they like your music,
0: like weird
1: as well?
0: Things. Yeah, I mean, some of them do. Yeah, it's, for some of them, it's still a little too like unwieldy, you know, because a lot of the stuff they're used to is really, even if it's indie, it's like super polished, kind of like MacBook,
1: yeah,
0: indie, if that makes sense. So, but I appreciate that too.
1: Yeah. Well, I'm not. There's not many things that make me envy the youth of today, but. I almost envy your students, really, just being introduced to cool stuff like that at like a pre-formative age, really. I don't know how young they are, but I wish I was turned on to that stuff at a young age, or younger age rather.
0: It's cool, and I learned lots of stuff from them too, so it's kind of a nice...
1: Very good. I've really enjoyed this conversation. I'm gonna round off with a few just pretty simple questions.
0: For sure.
1: I've really appreciated your time, especially when you're out on vacation there.
0: It's my pleasure.
1: I just want to, who's a really underrated Canadian band, in your opinion?
0: I think, yeah, so I would recommend this band from New Brunswick called Chic. I actually mixed their last EP, and I kind of don't know how they're not a super popular band.
1: Now Rogers has taken up too much space, I guess.
0: That's true, yeah. They just made this EP, and I kind of knew Colin, the main songwriter in that band, just from being, you know, around music stuff for a while, but they asked me to mix their EP, and I was like, this is amazing. Like, I can't believe how good these songs are, and just sort of like the sound, I guess, like, the way he approaches sound and the melodies, and like, this stuff is amazing. So I've definitely checked out Chic.
1: That is Chic, Chic.
0: No, Sheik.
1: Lawsuit's going to be coming their way, but
0: that's true. Yeah, another band from Halifax called Book Buddies that are just like unbelievable. They're not quite power pop, but like not alt, like alt power pop or something. And an amazing band, and the singer Becca just has like this pure, perfect voice. It's so good.
1: book buddies leads me nicely into my next question on learning that you're an English teacher. I have to ask, what are you reading right now?
0: Right now I'm reading Atonement by Ian McEwan, which is an older book of his, but my old English professor for my birthday a couple of years ago sent me one of his books called Saturday, and I loved it so much, and I was trying to grab something just for the plane ride, because I have to fly back to Toronto tomorrow, I guess, so that's been really good. There's a new Beach Boys book that came out about the Smile record by David Leaf that I really enjoyed, but you have to be a Beach Boys head, I guess, to look into that one. And I've been reading some Zadie Smith, and she's just amazing, obviously. So, I'm into White Teeth as well. So I did try this John Fosse book called Septology, and I was really excited about it. And then I hit a section where I'm like, I'm not so sure about this anymore. So we'll see how that goes.
1: Not feeling it.
0: No.
1: What are you listening to right now?
0: Let me just pull up my Spotify here. I'm listening to...
1: other streaming services are available.
0: Yes, true. Yeah, Spotify's terrible. I know. I do need to... That's like a summer goal to switch off Spotify and get something slightly better. I was listening to No Joy, actually, that Canadian shoegaze band. I listened to them quite a bit. The new Hotline TNT record. Lots of Beach Boys, always. One band I got into recently is, I don't think they're a band anymore, but it was Granddaddy. I think they had like a kind of spike in popularity in like the early zeros.
1: They got that song on the 28 Days Later AM 100, isn't it? I think it's called that.
0: Yeah, they're really good. And I guess I'm really into this podcast called Bandsplain by this woman from LA called Yossi Solik, and she did an episode with the Jesus and Mary Chain recently that was like 5 hours long. And
1: I saw her. I saw her on Instagram doing a scene report of Oasis in Cardiff, which is, it was really funny. But
0: yeah, I know. And she's so like, one of the things I guess as I'm getting a bit older is like the sheer joy people have for things. I mean, she talks about music. I'm just like, right, this is what music is all about. You know, like she's just so enthusiastic about what she's into, and it's almost like off-putting at first because you're used to kind of like, I'm used to more reserved reactions to things, and she's like, you know, certified banger, whatever her goddamn gorgeous beautiful song is, what I think what her term is, but like I just love her enthusiasm for stuff and just like all in on music, and because it can be easy to be cynical. The same with like this podcast called, I think it's The Big Picture or something, one of these like Ringer related podcasts. When these people are talking about movies, they're just so psyched about it. So, yeah, it's a good reminder of what matters, you know?
1: Cool. So before we wrap it up, I just want to encourage everyone to go out and listen to Kestrel's latest album, Better Wonder. It is fantastic from start to finish. That is what, your fourth, fifth studio album, though?
0: That's number five, yeah.
1: Number five. And yeah, and if you're, you know, if you're a fan of Dinosaur Jr. and you haven't checked out Kestrel's yet, I would start with the Jay Maskus collaboration. That's called Grey and Blue from your last album. And you know, if you're a good music fan, get yourself down to the Lion's Head Tavern on Wednesday, July 9th. Kestrel's and Huron Lines are going to be there. Local Windsor Boys, along with Fulfillment from Calgary. Chad won't let on what the catch is yet for the show being free. So you can find out yourselves by going down there.
0: No strings attached, but please pick up a record.
1: Cool. Thank you so much, Chad. Appreciate your time.
0: Awesome. Thanks, Kieran.
1: I'll see you on Wednesday. Safe journey back home.
0: Thanks so much.

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0: Hello, hello, hello, and welcome to another episode of Motor Mouth. Motor Mouth is a show dedicated and devoted to all things Detroit, both past and present. I am your host, DJ Winona Ryder, and on this lovely Thursday evening, we have a special guest on the show co-piloting this episode, episode 133, with us. This is a dear friend of the show and another music lover. And without further ado, I'll let them introduce themselves.
1: Hello, Motor Mouth. This is DJ Radar hanging out today with DJ Winona Ryder to bring you some lovely Detroit tunes.
0: Awesome. I'm glad that you're on the show, and let's get it started with an hour of just Detroit music. Under the sound of our voices, we are listening to Paint the Hallway by Eddie Logix. I wanted to open tonight's episode with an airy ambient track from Mr. Logix, and this comes from the album titled Paint the Room. It was just released last week, but according to his Bandcamp, it was actually recorded back in 2018 with some synthesizers, field recordings, an SP-404, and Tascam Porta Studio 401 and effects. I dug this track and thought it was a great opener for this evening's episode. DJ Radar, what is coming up on our first block?
1: Coming up, we have Tyvek, Fuji, and Black Murda.
0: 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Keep it locked, Motor Mouth. 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

0: Hey, hey, hey, Motor Mouth, you are back. You are listening to episode 133. What you just heard in that last block was Midwest Basements by Tyvek, JoJo by Fuji, and Cynthia Ruth by Black Murda. DJ Radar, talk about these tracks that you selected.
1: Yeah, Tyvek. Midwest Basements is just a great record. Their third record, their first studio record, their 2009 self-titled, and their 2010 follow-up, Nothing Fits, were recorded entirely on a four-track cassette. So kind of in the vein of your Eddie Logic's Sport Studio opener. I like this record and the way that it has that sort of rawness that they captured on the cassette, but with really thick guitars and vocals on the front. On Fuji, aka Ellington Jordan, he was the co-writer on Etta James' classic I'd Rather Go Blind.
0: Oh, wow.
1: A lot of people don't know that.
0: I didn't know that. You're schooling me tonight.
1: Super dope. Love Fuji. Playing behind Fuji on JoJo is Black Murda. They were the studio band for his entire record, Mary, Don't Take Me on No Bad Trip. So I thought that we'd throw in a Black Murda song.
0: Oh, yeah. I like the connection between those songs. And Under the Sound of Our Voices, we are listening to The Funk by DJ Bone. This is some hot piping electro track. Comes from the Riding the Thin Line, released by the iconic Metroplex label. And coming up next, we have new one from Checker, Demolition Doll Rods, and Outrageous Cherry. Do not go anywhere, Motor Mouth. 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
3: Hey, hey, hey, Motor Mouth, you are back. You are listening to episode 133. What you just heard in that last block was a new one from Checker. It's called Bones, True Friends Lie. After that, you heard Hot Pink by Demolition Doll Rods. And then closing out that block, you heard See You Next Time by Outrageous Cherry. DJ Radar, you programmed these songs. Talk us through them.
4: Obviously, love Checker.
3: Yeah, of course. Dear friends of the show.
4: Great Detroit rock and roll. What I love about this record is the fact that they kind of did this all on their own.
3: Yeah.
4: Took them a long time to do, so just kind of really reveling in their accomplishment over the past few weeks. Checker played a lovely show, record release last Friday at Obedient Missionary. Did the entire double LP, top to bottom.
3: Yeah, you just had to be there.
4: You just had to be there.
3: If you were there, you were there. If you weren't, well, you take that up with God.
4: Yeah, better luck next record. After Checker, we had Hot Pink by Demolition Doll Rods, Danny Krohov, the Great Gories. Love, love, love this record. And after Hot Pink, you were listening to Outrageous Cherries, See You Next Time. I picked this song because there's a sitar on it, and they're one of the few Detroit bands that ever did anything
3: with sitar.
4: Yeah.
3: Yeah. Radar, sitar.
4: Sure.
3: Awesome. Well, thank you for talking about those tracks and the lovely curation. Under the sound of our voices, we are listening to Two by Jake Kimiacheek. This is a new one for me. Couldn't find much more information about the artist, but I really dug the minimal and experimental tracks a lot. And this album was just released last week, and it's called Repetition Drift. Coming up next, we got new stuff from the indie world. We got The Hum, Andrew Starr, and Skin. Keep it locked, Motor Mouth. You don't want to go anywhere. This is episode 133, and you're only listening to it here on CJAM 99.1 FM.

0: Welcome back to Motormouth and CJAM 99.1. Thank you for joining us. On that last block, you heard Heaven or Wisconsin by The Hum, Nothing I'd Rather Do by Andrew Starr, and The Drink by Skin. DJ Wayona, these were your picks. What can you tell us about these songs from the indie world?
1: Oh, yeah. At the top, we had Heaven or Wisconsin by The Hum. This comes from their album titled 006. The Hum is spearheaded by Addis Kaltek, and I really dug this release. And I hope to catch them live sometime soon. I gotta see if they have any shows coming up. After that, we had Nothing I'd Rather Do by Andrew Starr, and this is a new album dropped by the goats of all goats, Coma Mount Sinai. Such a dope release. All the tracks are just so great, and the main riff in this one kind of reminds me of the song in Peach Beach off Mario Kart Double Dash.
0: Deep cut.
1: Yeah, only the real ones know. And then the bass kind of reminds me of The Night of The Assassins by Les Reyes de Nunes. I botched my French. I'm sorry, I don't speak French. But yeah, Andrew Starr is such a beloved artist and musician and mixer and arranger and all the above. So I'm glad that they finally dropped this one, and we're going to play some more in future episodes. After that, we had The Drink by Skin, some folk alternative rock, and also a new one for me. This comes off the album Ruby, which was just released last month, and I really dug the personality and character of her vocals. I think she was doing some kind of like PJ Harvey-esque stuff, and that is definitely in my pocket, so hope to hear more of her or just see her live sometime soon. Under the sound of our voices, we are listening to Ode to Spaceman by Wendy and Carl. This comes from their new album titled Portal, released on Cranky Records. And we played a tune of theirs last week, but yeah.

0: keep digging this record, so it's being played again. And closing out our episode tonight, we have two electro tracks. We have Stack It, Attack It Mix by Eric Travis. Comes from the album Triangulate, which was released earlier this year, featuring hot, hot producers Drop, Lady Love, and Al Bracey. And I thought it was nice to complement it with this new Huey Mnemonic track called People's Choice. This is the original mix, and this is the second release of Mnemonic Music. This was released last week, and I just think this is Detroit Electro at its purest form. So we'll be closing the episode with those two piping tracks. If you want to hear more of our archived episodes, you can head over to motormouthdetroit.blogspot.com for your Motormouth goodies. We have our interviews, our zines, our old episodes, so go check that out. We're here every Thursday at 9 p.m. only on CJAM 99.1 FM. And I just wanted to give a quick shout out and thanks to my guest of this evening, DJ Radar. Thank you for being on the show with me.
1: Thank you for having me. I had a great time.
0: 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I am DJ Wayona Ryder signing off.
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New wave, emo, post-punk, bedroom, folk, all things Canadian, local, and DIY. Come on, let's have some fun and dance to the radio.

You just listened to What It Feels Like by Grand Eugene and Freak Heat Waves. What a wonderful name. This is from their album called De Place au Cimetière. It was just released. And they are a indie dream pop duo based in Montreal. You're listening to Wool Gathering. I'm Eloisa. As per usual, the fan is working in the background, so if you hear a little hum, that's what it means. As I was getting the show ready for today, I noticed how many summer songs and, you know, heat-related words I have in these songs, so kind of interesting. I guess that was in the back of my mind with the crazy heat waves we've been getting and wildfires and strange skies. I hope that wherever you're listening this show from, you are safe and keeping cool and hydrated and enjoying summer. Up next, we're going to listen to Glass Figurines by King Ropes.

That was Baby Don't by Weird Nightmare. This is a solo project of Alex Edkins. Whoops. Hope I'm pronouncing this right. He's the singer and guitarist of a band called Metz. They're based in Toronto. And yeah, this is from his album called Hoopla. Before that, we listened to Door into Summer by Screaming Trees. This is from their last album, which was released in 2011, and it's called Last Words, the final recordings. And I was reading up a little bit about it because I didn't remember that this album existed, but I guess it's just a bunch of unreleased songs that they recorded in 98, 99, something like that. And yeah, I just think it's a great song. You know, we're, I don't know, I guess right in the middle of summer. And right now, as of right now, I think that summer could just, you know, bring it down a notch. It's a little too hot. It's a little much. Before that, we listened to Photos of the Reenactment by Kiwi Jr. This is another single. Their upcoming album, it will be out August, and this is just another single that they dropped that will be a part of that album. I believe they dropped it like yesterday, something like that. It's super duper, it's a, you know, super fresh release. And yeah, I am once again just saying this. Once again, I'm really excited for this album. I think it's going to be great. Yeah, and we started out with Glass Figurines by King Ropes. They are an Americana and folk rock band from Nashville. And this is from their album called The Unknown. Yeah, thank you so much for tuning in. Up next, we're going to listen to, right now, a new version of the song. The EP that Basia Bulat is gonna, am I pronouncing this right? I'm not sure. Is going to be releasing in August, so pretty soon. Yeah. 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I'm reaching higher ground in Windsor and Detroit.

0: activate the supersonic decelerating contra-rotating turbines, Verdigris. We're getting a little too close to the sun. Depress the aerothermal turbine research jets. Accelerate the isothermal oxyacetylene vaporometers. Invert the compression radial ratio. Energize the tandem ailerons, Verdigris, while I turn up this interplanetary microphone.
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2: And then I noticed this old guy, face like an old shoe, and he walked across the room. And there in the corner, I hadn't seen it before, was this jukebox. And he put in a coin. And he pressed three buttons.

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2: We're back. We're back. You're listening to Wool Gathering. Just before the break, we listened to Overtime by Jody Glenham. This is from the album Still Here. And yeah, Jody Glenham is a dream pop band from Vancouver. And this album is very sweet. I don't know about you, but I really, really, really enjoy my dream pop shoegaze stuff, as you guys know, probably, if you listen to this show. Before that, we listened to New Friend. Why did I say this weird? New Friend by Styrofoam Winos, which is a great name. They are the Americana and folk rock band from Nashville. The band that I mentioned like a couple minutes ago that I just misnamed it. The other band, King Ropes, they are a Montana-based desert rock Americana band. So yeah, slightly different places. Great artists though, and great albums. This song is from their new album called Any River. And yeah, and before that, we listened to Right Now by Basia Bulat. And this is a single that was just released. And her new EP called Bouquet will be out August. Really, really excited for that. Hope you guys are doing well during this heat wave. I hope you are. Thank you so much for tuning in again. Up next, we're going to listen to Is Joy Easy by Mount Joy. Great title, great name. Yeah.

That was Artichoke by Beau Nectar. They are a great, one of my favorite Canadian artists, actually. They are a French-Canadian musical project, and the song is part of their EP called Dandy that was just released. Before that, we listened to Drive It Into the Ground by Fuses. This is from their album called Sawdust in the

Transmission, and it was released just last month. And this is a really interesting collab between a Swedish musician. I believe their name is Moa Rosenloff, something like that. And the Canadian guitarist Craig Fauner. I'm not sure. Yeah, and both of them are a part of different bands, and they got together for this project, which is really cool. This album is great. It feels very 70s. So yeah, it's just perfect balance between nostalgia and fresh modern stuff. Before that, we listened to Make This Darkness Bright by John and Roy. This is from their EP called I Can Dream that was released, I believe, a couple months ago. They are a indie folk rock band from Victoria, BC. And we started out the segment with Is Joy Easy by Mount Joy. This is a single. I believe it's a pretty fresh release as well. Mount Joy is an indie folk band based in Philadelphia. Thank you so much for tuning in. We're heading towards the end of the show. And up next, I'm going to play a song called Intrusive Thoughts by a band called The Library Is On Fire. They are an art punk band based in New York City. And after that, we're going to listen to Tunnels by Orbit 17. They are an experimental independent Portland band. So yeah, hope you like it. I hope you guys keep cool, keep hydrated, careful with the sun, walk on the shadow, take care. And tune in next week for more fun tunes.

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0: From New York, this is Democracy Now!
1: Iran war. I mean, Senator Collins would not push back against that 5 times she voted for it. I mean, the reason why our fuel prices are going through the roof and the reason why our electricity costs are going through the roof is because the cost of fuel, cost of oil is so high because she wouldn't stop President Trump with the Iran war.
0: In Maine, Democratic Senate candidate Troy Jackson spars with Republican incumbent Susan Collins in a debate Tuesday. With the midterms less than 3 weeks away, could the Democrats win control of both the House and the Senate? What would that mean for President Trump? We'll look at key races across the country, from Michigan to Florida, Maine to Alaska, with David Sirota of The Lever. Then federal agents raid the D.C. home of Democratic Congresswoman Ilhan Omar after years of threats and attacks by President Trump. We'll speak with Minnesota State Senator Zineb Mohammed.
2: This is a big deal because historically the Justice Department has avoided such investigative moves related to political candidates so close to the election. And that's because our Justice Department should be just that, just and fair and not political, and it should not be used as a tool against your political opponents.
0: And we'll go to the occupied West Bank, where Israeli forces raided the offices of two Palestinian NGOs and the courtyard of the Palestine Medical Complex. All that and more coming up. Welcome to Democracy Now!, democracynow.org, The War and Peace Report. I'm Amy Goodman. Fighting continues to escalate in Yemen between the Houthis and Saudi-backed government forces. On Tuesday, Saudi Arabia struck an oil facility near Sana'a and fuel depots in other parts of Yemen. The Houthis retaliated by attacking the headquarters of Saudi Arabia's state-owned oil company, Saudi Aramco, in the eastern city of Dahran. The attack reportedly caused a limited fire. Meanwhile, the humanitarian crisis in Yemen is worsening. The World Health Organization reports suspected cholera cases in Yemen have tripled in recent weeks. To look at the politics of Yemen and the civil war almost there, you can go to democracynow.org. Israel's military has leveled 48 of the roughly 60 villages and towns it occupies in southern Lebanon since Israel agreed to a so-called ceasefire with Hezbollah in April. That's the finding of a New York Times investigation published Monday, which documented how Israeli forces demolished homes, schools, mosques, and roads in Lebanese villages north of Israel's border, with most of the destruction focused on the majority Shia Muslim population from which Hezbollah draws its support. The 7 villages that have not been seriously damaged are largely populated by Christian, Sunni, Muslim, or Druze residents. The Scorched Earth campaign has fueled fears that Israel is seeking to permanently empty much of southern Lebanon of its population. According to the United Nations, Israel's invasion and attacks have driven 329,000 people from their homes in Lebanon, a third of them children. This is UN spokesperson Stefan Dujarric.
3: The situation on the ground is not going to get magically better on January 1st. It will continue to be extremely dangerous, extremely worrying, and we very much hope that the international community comes up with a plan that will serve the populations of southern Lebanon and will also enable the population of northern Israel to go home.
0: Kimberly Guilfoyle has resigned as U.S. ambassador to Greece days after the Wall Street Journal reported she had requested a Republican donor pay off her $100,000 American Express bill in exchange for access to the Trump administration. In addition, the Wall Street Journal reports Guilfoyle threatened Greece's energy minister that the U.S. had the power to topple the Greek government. She said, "We can do that to any country we want. We can do that here," unquote. Kimberly Guilfoyle is the former fiance of Donald Trump Jr. and was previously married to California Governor Gavin Newsom. Guilfoyle resigned Tuesday shortly after White House Press Secretary Katie Zakaria made this announcement during her first press briefing.
4: We have asked Ambassador Guilfoyle to resign. She has been a wonderful asset to the team, and we wish her well.
0: Kate Azakaria's first news conference was widely criticized. She just took three questions over 15 minutes after mixing up the president and her husband.
4: I adore my family. I love them. They are my priority. I love being with my kids. The idea of not spending evenings with my kids is completely unacceptable. So my husband, that's a good one.
0: In election news, the Wall Street Journal's published video of Texas Republican Attorney General Ken Paxton, the Republican nominee for Senate, partying in Dubai on New Year's Eve 2024 with two indicted fugitive healthcare executives and a woman who wasn't his wife. The two men had been indicted months before on federal healthcare fraud charges but failed to return to the United States. One of the healthcare executives had donated $190,000 to Paxton. Paxton's Senate rival, James Tallarico, responded to the report by writing online, quote, "A party with multiple fugitives, and Ken Paxton is still the sketchiest guy in the room," he said. Federal agents have issued subpoenas to relatives of Democratic Congressmember Ilhan Omar of Minnesota. According to reports, Sahra Noor, Omar's sister, received a subpoena along with another family member. This comes after Homeland Security agents raided Congressmember Omar's home in Washington, D.C. Monday. We'll have more on this story later in the broadcast. In Maine, Republican Senator Susan Collins faced off against her Democratic challenger, Troy Jackson, in a debate over health care, the war in Iran, and immigration. The polls are tight, with the race critical to determining which party controls the Senate. Jackson blasted Collins over her record on the U.S. war in Iran.
1: Iran war. I mean, Senator Collins would not push back against that five times she voted for it. I mean, the reason why our fuel prices are going through the roof, and the reason why our electricity costs are going through the roof, is because of the cost of fuel, cost of oil is so high because she wouldn't stop President Trump with the Iran war.
0: In more election news, the Justice Department gave California officials 48 hours to review a list of alleged non-citizen voters or face legal action. That's according to a letter reviewed by Reuters. The DOJ's letter to California officials orders the state to hold off on mailing ballots to anyone on the list until it verifies their citizenship. For listed voters who already have ballots, the letter says any ballots they mail back should be set aside, and ballots already returned should not be counted until their citizenship is confirmed. In immigration news, the man shot by ICE in New York last week is currently held in custody in solitary confinement with a bullet still lodged in his neck, according to his attorneys. 28-year-old Oscar Belgao is awaiting deportation proceedings after immigration agents opened fire on him in his car with his child in the Bronx. According to his lawyers, Belgao is in urgent need of surgery to remove the bullet. In more immigration news, immigrants released from detention are suing ICE for keeping their passports and other belongings long after letting them go. The lawsuit filed Tuesday in federal court in Washington, D.C., says ICE has held on to the property of seven people for more than 5 months after their release, even though at least some of them still have pending immigration cases. The immigrants claim ICE withheld items that include Social Security cards, work permits, phones, and even car keys. Craig Martin, a lawyer representing the plaintiff, said, quote, "If ICE has a legitimate operational reason to keep somebody's property, it needs to identify it. And if it doesn't identify it, the Constitution and ICE's own rules point to get the document back without delay," unquote. Cornell University is banning all fraternities from hosting any parties amidst criticism of how it responded to a reported sexual assault on campus in 2024. In a lawsuit filed last month, a woman identified as Jane Doe says she was drugged and gang raped by multiple men during a party at a Cornell fraternity house 2 years ago. In a statement on Tuesday, Cornell's president, Michael Kotlikoff, said, quote, "I am deeply sorry for the harm Jane Doe suffered in 2024 and appalled that this act of sexual violence occurred within our Cornell community. It's clear women on our campus continue to question whether they are safe. We must meet this moment by acknowledging where we have fallen short and taking meaningful action," he said. To see our coverage of the Cornell alleged gang rape case, go to democracynow.org. In the Democratic Republic of Congo, the number of confirmed Ebola cases has surpassed 9,000, with over 4,300 deaths. The outbreak caused by the latest strain of virus has become the largest and deadliest in Congo's history. There are currently no treatments or vaccines for the latest strain of the Ebola virus. To see our coverage, go to democracynow.org. In Pennsylvania, a sixth person has died of measles as the number of cases in Pennsylvania topped 1,100. The victim was identified as a 39-year-old unvaccinated woman who had several underlying conditions. The CDC has recorded over 4,000 confirmed measles infections across the United States, the highest number of cases in decades. Earlier this month, New York's Governor Kathy Hochul declared an emergency because of rising measles cases in New York. The Vatican announced Tuesday 71-year-old Pope Leo has been diagnosed with lung cancer. In a medical bulletin, the Vatican said surgeons had removed the lower lobe of the Pope's right lung. After undergoing surgery, the Pope spent a night in the hospital. He is not known to be a smoker or to have had recent health issues. President Trump has reportedly told people privately he has doubts about plans to live stream the firing squad execution of Nedal Hassan, the former Army major who killed 13 people at Fort Hood in Texas back in 2009. Defense Secretary Pete Hegseth scheduled the execution date for December 3rd. In Ukraine, 600,000 people are without electricity after deadly Russian missile and drone strikes pummeled the country, killing three people in the capital, Kyiv. According to Ukrainian President Volodymyr Zelensky, the strikes hit critical energy infrastructure in Kyiv and Kharkiv, despite President Trump claiming over the weekend that there was an energy ceasefire between Ukraine and Russia. In India, a court's ordered two leaders of the youth-led Cockroach Janata Party jailed for 5 days. Opposition parties and student groups have been protesting nearly every day to call for the resignation of the chief election commissioner, Ganesh Kumar, over his revisions to the voter rolls, purging 130 million voters. The protesters argue the revisions benefit right-wing Prime Minister Narendra Modi's BJP party. Delhi police detained at least 30 journalists over the weekend while they covered the protests. This is Vinod Jahar, president of the National Students Union of India.
5: Ganesh Kumar will have to resign. Students of the country have taken to the streets. We will not stop till we get his resignation like we did with Dharmendra Pradhan. We will fight daily, we will get detained, but the protests would continue.
0: In France, tens of thousands of people marched on Tuesday in solidarity with protesting high school students. Unions estimated turnout at almost 500,000 people. The Justice Ministry says more than 6,800 people, mostly minors, have been taken into custody, as rights groups and students accuse riot police of excessive force, including the use of tear gas batons and blast bolts. The movement began at a high school in the Paris suburbs last month and spread nationwide, with students blockading their schools over overcrowded classrooms, teacher shortages, and crumbling buildings. This is a protester.
6: I think it's part of the police's strategy, actually. They know that kettling and surrounding people inevitably increases violence, so I think it's something the police are actually aiming for. There are thousands of young people demonstrating, and the only things we see are burning trash cans and the vandalism at the end. And I think that's a very poor summary of what is going on, and it is also drowning out the message people are trying to convey.
0: And in Albania, a nationwide student protest over education and social issues turned violent as demonstrators threw bricks and chunks of concrete at Albania's education ministry. Police answered with tear gas and water cannons. Organizers said students were protesting university conditions, the cost of higher education, level of financial aid, and the lack of job prospects after graduation. This is a protester.
7: Must be overthrown. They must hold elections, form a technical government, and then hold free and fair elections. Whoever wins, let them win.
0: And those are some of the headlines. This is Democracy Now!, democracynow.org, the War and Peace Report. Coming up, the midterm elections are less than 3 weeks away. Will Democrats take control of the Senate and the House? Stay with us.

0: Wish in Vain, performed by Rhiannon Giddens and Dirk Powell in our Democracy Now! Studio. To see the interview, go to democracynow.org. This is Democracy Now! I'm Amy Goodman. With the midterm elections less than 3 weeks away, could the Democrats win back control of the House and the Senate? Election Day is November 3rd. Democracy Now! Will be doing a four-hour broadcast from 8 to midnight Eastern time that day. But at least 47 states and Washington, D.C. have early voting, with voters already casting ballots in some states. All 435 House seats and 33 Senate seats are on the ballot, in addition to some statewide races and ballot measures. The list of battleground Senate states has been growing. As many as 10 Senate seats could be flipped, including several states that have been longtime deep red Republican seats. Competitive races now include Ohio, Alaska, Texas, and Kansas. Kansas has not sent a Democrat to the Senate in nearly a century. To win the Senate, Democrats need to flip four Republican seats and hold three of their own. They must hold Michigan, where Dr. Abdul Al-Sayed is running against Republican Mike Rogers for an open seat. President Trump's been on the campaign trail. He spoke at a rally in Wasilla, Alaska, Tuesday, where incumbent Republican Dan Sullivan is facing off against Democratic challenger Mary Peltola, former Congress member and tribal judge. If she and Peggy Flanagan in Minnesota and Deb Haaland running for governor in New Mexico to win, it would be a historic three Native American women in the governorships and the Senate. This is President Trump speaking in Alaska.
1: On November 3rd, we're going to send one of the best and most respected senators in D.C., Dan Sullivan, the real Dan Sullivan. I'm talking about the real Dan Sullivan, not the fake Dan Sullivan. Not the Dan Sullivan put up by the Democrats. I want you to do me one big favor. Pretend that I'm on the ballot, because here's what happens. Every time I've been on the ballot, we win. So in conclusion, if you elect a Republican House and a Republican Senate, November 3rd, you get $5,000.
0: Key issues raised by challengers and voters have been the economy, the war in Iran, the cost of gas, immigration, data centers, and corruption. To discuss all this and more, we're joined by David Sirota, founder and editor-in-chief of The Lever. He's author of Master Plan, The Hidden Plot to Legalize Corruption in America. Why don't we go through a number of the states, beginning in Georgia, David, and talk about the overall picture. What's at stake here? As we talk, President Trump is surprising many by going through this deep red state tour, which indicates he is fearful of losing not only the House, but the Senate, and of course, what that could mean for example, investigations of him.
2: Yeah, I mean, it's kind of incredible that Trump is out on the campaign trail, in particular in red states, in the sense that he is helping turn the election into even more of a referendum on himself when he is deeply unpopular in polls. So in a sense, I think at one level, he is doing the Democrats a big favor by being so extra visible in the states where the Democrats are trying to expand the map, states like Kansas, states even potentially, if you believe polls, states like South Carolina appear to be in play. The Democrats challenging in the polls there. Florida, also a pretty red state. You mentioned Georgia. Georgia's a different situation where that's a state where the Democrats have to hold that state. There's an incumbent, John Ossoff, there. Georgia, a real purple state. And Ossoff has done a fantastic job of turning the race into a referendum on his own Republican challenger. His Republican challenger is a member of Congress. So he has essentially turned the race into, in an anti-incumbent year, he has effectively tried to, and I think succeeded at, turning the race into a referendum on his opponent, and made his opponent out to be effectively the incumbent, Mike Collins. And he's brought up Collins' association with people who are linked to white nationalism. But across all of these races,
0: I want to play a clip of John Ossoff, the current Democratic senator, speaking to supporters in Athens, Georgia last month.
3: 5 days after his father was reelected, Prince Don Jr. becomes a partner at 1789 Capital, a venture firm founded by right-wing activists and Trump donors. 1789 Capital then buys a stake in Vulcan Elements, a tiny startup that says it plans to produce the high-tech magnets needed in drones, missiles, and satellites. And about a month after Don Jr.'s venture firm buys its stake in Vulcan Elements, Pentagon officials learn that Peter Navarro, a convicted criminal, Don Jr.'s close friend, and a top White House official, wants the Pentagon to give your tax dollars to Vulcan Elements. One Pentagon official said, quote, "The call came from the White House. We have to get this done." In Athens, to be clear, getting this done means funneling your money to the president's son's investment. And so, of course, like clockwork, on November 21st, just 3 months after Don Jr. and his friends bought their stake, Vulcan gets a $620 million taxpayer loan from Pete Hegseth's Pentagon, paid for with your money. See, while the world burns and you pay more for everything, your tax dollars become the royal family's wealth. Because it pays to be a Trump. Especially when the whole world knows daddy's a crook.
0: That's John Ossoff. He faced off last night in a debate, and one of the major issues that was raised is he running for Senate or is he running for president? And that's true of a number of the people who are running in for governorships or Senate, David Sirota.
2: Yeah, I mean, that's a big question for John Ossoff. And I think in that clip, I think it's important to note that what Ossoff is doing there, I think, pretty successfully, and you've seen this with James Tallarico and some others, James Tallarico running in Texas, is trying to connect the corruption issue with the affordability crisis. And this is a key theme that we talked about in Master Plan, our The Levers podcast, where the corruption issue for many years has been a kind of abstraction. People don't like corruption. People understand the government. There's a lot of corruption in the government. But that it becomes a much more salient issue when people have a better understanding of how the corruption is raising their prices and creating the affordability crisis. Ossoff has made that a central theme. James Tallarico, running for Senate against Ken Paxton in Texas, has made that a central theme, tracing the donations that Paxton has gotten to his votes to expand data centers.
0: David, I want to play a clip. This was an ad released by James Tallarico, who is ahead, and this is the first time in decades, a Democrat ahead of the Republican in the race for Senate. This is James Tallarico's ad.
4: $12 million. That's how much Ken Paxton's corruption has cost Texas taxpayers in legal fees and settlements. Guys like him always expect you to pick up the check. I've passed bills to lower the cost of housing, health care, and property taxes. In the Senate, I'll take on the data centers raising our costs and fight to end the wars driving up gas prices. I'm James Tallarico, and I approve this message.
0: So that's James Tallarico, and you heard our election headline. The Wall Street Journal has published video of the Texas Republican Attorney General Ken Paxton, the Republican nominee for Senate, partying in Dubai in 2024 New Year's Eve with two indicted fugitive health care executives and a woman, not his wife. Two men have been indicted months before on federal health care fraud charges and didn't return to the United States. One of the health care executives had donated $190,000 to Paxton. And Tallarico's response online was a party with multiple fugitives, and Ken Paxton is still the sketchiest guy in the room. And let's be clear, Ken Paxton, who to many people's surprise was endorsed by President Trump over longtime Senator Cornyn, has been indicted by his, has been impeached by his own party, David Sirota.
2: Yeah, so this race is really the pinnacle of the Senate race in terms of how it embodies the themes in this election. I mean, you have a cartoonishly corrupt Republican Senate candidate against a new generation populist Democrat. And it's worth adding that Tallarico has really cast himself as an anti-oligarch, anti-billionaire candidate. I mean, I would not call him necessarily a Bernie Sanders candidate, but clearly a lot of the themes that you heard in the 2016 and 2020 elections with Bernie Sanders and the primaries there, these are being echoed on the campaign trail by Tallarico and by other Democrats, even in these purple and red states, which I think is a reminder of how much the so-called Overton window has shifted in American politics, where those themes, those anti-corruption, populist, anti-oligarch themes are now very mainstream.
0: Okay, you mentioned Michigan. The Senate candidates just recently debated. This is Republican Mike Rogers, followed by Democrat Abdul El-Sayed, an exchange over U.S. support for Israel and the war in Iran in a debate held in Grand Rapids. El-Sayed is blaming rising gas prices on the war.
5: It is insane. $80 to fill up your gas tank. And yes, I would support pausing the federal gas tax. But there is one thing that is actually causing this. It's the war in Iran, a war that has been cheerled by my opponents since the beginning, called it a win, win, win. I don't know about you, but when I go to the gas tank, I don't feel like I'm winning. I don't feel like our country is winning.
6: His policies will raise the cost of every gallon of gasoline, number one, raise your utility rates, cause you $20,000 for a Medicare for All plan that takes away private insurance from individuals. It is a disaster. We cannot afford Abdul.
0: Talk about this race, David Sirota.
2: Again, another marquee race here. I mean, this is a race where, as I mentioned before, Bernie Sanders' themes being central here. I mean, Abdul El-Sayed was very aligned with the Bernie Sanders wing of the Democratic Party, won a very, very difficult primary with tons of money, tens of millions of dollars spent against him. He wins this primary. He is ahead in the polls, and he is continuing to campaign on those themes. It's important that you underscored how central the war is in that race. Mike Rogers has been an embodiment of the national security state, and Abdul El-Sayed's campaign has put that front and center, spotlighting his role in creating the surveillance state when Mike Rogers was in Congress, his role, his investments in data centers. Again, data centers becoming an affordability issue. I think that's key, that linking the data center build out to higher electricity prices. And I think the thing is, with this race, what's very important is if Abdul El-Sayed wins running as a kind of Bernie Sanders style populist in one of the marquee swing states in the country, it will destroy the argument from the corporate Democrats at the center of the Democratic Party that you have to be an arch conservative corporate kind of Democrat in order to win swing states. I think that's why a lot of corporate Democrats inside the Democratic Party are afraid of Abdul El-Sayed winning. They know that it's key for him to win in order to win the Senate, but they also know it will destroy their argument that the Democratic Party has to continue nominating more corporate-aligned candidates.
0: And let's remember, he's a doctor, Abdul El-Sayed, and he wrote a book, Medicare for All. That's a major issue for him. But I want to turn to what is a major issue for President Trump. This is during a rally in Tennessee Saturday. repeatedly calling Abdul El-Sayed Muhammad and calling him a jihadist.
1: Like Muhammad El-Sayed, I call him Muhammad. Somebody said, his name isn't Muhammad. It's Abdul. I said, to me, it's Muhammad. I'm the president. I can call him whatever the hell I want. To me, he's Muhammad. And he's a radical jihadist.
0: And that's President Trump. Congressmember Alexandria Ocasio-Cortez said, if Abdul can win in Michigan, anyone can win anywhere. Your thoughts, David Sirota?
2: Yeah, I think that's absolutely right. I mean, I think that's why his race is so important. And I think he's taken on the headwinds of the Democratic Party first in the primary, the corporate Democratic faction spending tens of millions of dollars to vilify him and cast him as a terrorist sympathizer. Now he's in a general election where Donald Trump is using all sorts of Islamophobia to amplify that message. And El-Sayed is campaigning for things like Medicare for all. And so I think Alexandria Ocasio-Cortez is absolutely right. If Abdul El-Sayed can win a race like this, in such an important so-called blue wall state, it means that his politics, what he represents, can win literally anywhere in the country.
0: I wanted to ask about whether predictions are overstated about who can win. In the primaries, progressives were surprised by the Wisconsin loss of Francesca Hong, who is polling very strongly. And then, of course, you had Dr. Sayed, who won the primary in a very close race with a sitting Congress member.
2: Yeah, I think we should all be skeptical of what the polls actually say. I mean, the question of whether there's going to be a blue wave, is it a blue wave, a surge for Democrats? Is it potentially a red undertow, essentially a drag on the Republican Party? And how much of a drag? These are open questions because I think the way polling has worked in the last few election cycles we've seen a lot of polls that have not been accurate. And there's a question about whether are Republicans not answering polls because they don't answer the phone to pollsters, or they don't want to talk to pollsters. There are all these questions about this. So I am skeptical of all of these polls. I think it's impossible to know what's going on beyond the fact that I do think it's a safe bet that Donald Trump is deeply unpopular. So it ultimately ends up being a turnout question. How much of a blue wave in terms of a turnout among Democratic voters will there be that surge of turnout based on how unpopular Trump is and how bad the affordability crisis
0: David,
2: is?
0: David, let's go to Maine. Trump's tariffs have been a major issue there. This is another key race for Democrats. An exchange last week in a debate between this longtime sitting Republican Senator Susan Collins and Democratic candidate Troy Jackson.
7: Troy mocked it, but I was successful in getting concrete, pulp, and road salt removed from the tariff list.
8: I didn't mock the fact that she got road salt back. I mocked the fact that what about everything else? I mean, we can't eat road salt. And the thing about it is that everything that she's doing with Iran war and stuff like that, there's going to be so many less people that'll be able to afford to drive that I'm not even sure the road salt's going to be worth anything either.
0: And that is Troy Jackson, former Maine State Senate president, former logger, and longtime Senator Susan Collins, who's dealing with a number of issues from tariffs to her support for Brett Kavanaugh, which enraged the pro-choice community of Maine. She said she couldn't have predicted he would vote to overturn Roe v. Wade. David Sirota.
2: Yeah, I mean, Susan Collins is doing what she always does when she's running in a tough race in a Democratic-leaning state, which is insist that she's an independent voice, that she's separate from the Republican Party. And what Troy Jackson is doing is constantly pointing out how That's not true, how she's enabling the Republican Party. They've actually mocked her, I think, pretty effectively when she constantly says she's concerned about the actions of the of her party, actions that she is supporting. And what you saw in that clip is her trying to also make a very traditional argument that, hey, you may not like me very much, Democratic voters or independent voters, but I'm bringing home the bacon. And what Jackson did, I think, quite effectively in that clip is turn that around and say, you may be, say you're bringing back road salt, but there are much larger macro issues that make how much you're bringing home to the state a relatively minuscule issue compared to the fact that nobody can afford the basic necessities of life. Now, Maine has not elected a Democratic senator in a very, very long time. And so I do not count Susan Collins out. She is a very, very tough incumbent, but this would be the year.
0: And of course, Bernie Sanders is, though, very popular, and he was just with Troy Jackson. He's from neighboring Vermont, and of course, he's been going around the country. David Sirota, as we wrap up this discussion, again, we're going to be doing a special on election night, and we'll continue to cover these issues. Your thoughts on what exactly would happen, both if there was a Senate House Democratic takeover, and if there isn't, if it's House goes Democrat and the Republicans remain in charge of the Senate? And do you think if there was a Senate House Democratic sweep that President Trump would be impeached again?
2: I don't think President Trump will be impeached. I think that you've seen a lot of Democrats say they don't want to pursue impeachment. They think that's that path has been fruitless. I think what you will see is certainly, if Democrats win, much more scrutiny using committee chairs, using subpoena power to scrutinize the self-dealing corruption of the Trump administration. I think you'll see scrutiny potentially on Trump's cabinet secretaries, them brought before Congress to testify on all sorts of corruption allegations. I think the question is going to be for Democrats, if they win power, what do they actually stand for? And that is an unanswered question that's going to be litigated also in the 2028 Democratic presidential primary. But I think if you look at 2006, a similar moment, second term Republican president, Democrats win. There was a lot of excitement when Democrats won back Congress in 2006, then won back the presidency in 2008. But soon after that, in 2010, Democrats lost that congressional majority. And part of the reason, I think, for that was there were raised expectations of promises of delivering things, and then a lot of things were not delivered, and the public was disillusioned. And I think that's the big danger if Democrats win. If they win, they can stop some of what the Trump administration is doing. They have a sort of congressional veto power over some things. Will they use that power to cut off funding for the Iran war? A big question. Will they use that power to really push forward a real set of health care reforms? Another big question. But if they do not deliver, if they are perceived to have gained back power and they do not deliver, they could end up being a delivery system for an even worse Donald Trump. And I think that is a huge question if they end up taking the first step by winning Congress.
0: David Sirota, I want to thank you for being with us, founder and editor-in-chief of The Lever, author of The Master Plan, The Hidden Plot to Legalize Corruption in America. We'll talk about what's become a major election issue this year, data centers, tomorrow, with Paris Marks, author of Hyperscale. We'll speak to him on Thursday. Coming up next, federal agents raid the home of Democratic Congress member Ilhan Omar after President Trump has threatened and attacked her, calling her garbage for years. Stay with us.

0: Safety by Emma Muthluthi here at Democracy Now! Studios. This is Democracy Now!, democracynow.org. I'm Amy Goodman. The Trump administration's expanding its targeting of Ilhan Omar, the Democratic Congress member from Minnesota. Monday, federal agents from the Department of Homeland Security raided her home in Washington, D.C. The New York Times reports federal agents have also issued subpoenas to some of her relatives, including her sister. In a statement Monday, Congressmember Omar said, "For 10 years, Trump has targeted me with baseless lies and smear campaigns. This is just the latest escalation in this campaign of political intimidation. I will not be silenced," she said. Congressmember Omar is the first Somali American in the U.S. Congress and the first woman of color to represent Minnesota. Trump has repeatedly attacked Omar and the Somali community for years, calling both garbage. This is President Trump speaking at a rally in Clarksville, Tennessee, Saturday, just 2 days before the raid.
1: How about Ilhan Omar? She comes from Somalia. She comes from Somalia. They don't have a government. They don't have police. They don't. All they have is crime and squalor. And she comes into our country and she says, "My constitution allows me." She's talking about our constitution, what they've done to Minnesota, these people from Somalia, what they've done to Minnesota should never be allowed. And let's see what happens. J.D. Vance and our people are looking at it very strongly.
0: That was President Trump. Just days before federal agents raided Congressmember Omar's home. On Monday, Trump claimed

0: You can respond to your colleague. What has happened to Congressmember Ilhan Omar, the not exactly the Justice Department, but Homeland Security agents raiding her home in Washington, D.C. And now, according to the New York Times, family members, including her sister, have been subpoenaed. What we reportedly hear, the warrants involve her immigration status, like you. She came to the United States from Somalia as a child.
1: Yeah, well, thank you so much for having me, Amy. It's great to be here with you. I think what we know is the fact that the Justice Department has historically avoided cases like this so close to the election, and it is unprecedented. We also know that Congresswoman Omar has been under attack by this administration for the last decade. You've mentioned that. And we're talking about what they're targeting is paperwork that was filled out by her father decades ago when she was a child. And so, you know, as far as we can tell, this is bogus because it's so close to the election. We know that this administration has been targeting their political, what they consider their political enemies, or people who speak up against them. But here in Minnesota, people support our congresswoman. There was a rally for her the day before yesterday after after the headlines came out that they had raided her home and were investigating her. And everyone in this state has been through what we've been through the past year, which is an occupation by this federal government and the Metro search and the loss and the killings of our neighbors, Alex Pretty and Renee Good. And so we know that Ilhan is somebody who stands up for her community, and we're going to continue to stand with her in this moment.
0: I was listening to Jamie Raskin last night, congressmember, constitutional lawyer, talking about all the Democrats that the Justice Department has gone after, weaponizing, for example, Senator Schiff and LaMonica MacGyver in New Jersey, who was charged after trying to protect the Newark mayor, Ross Baraka, when he was trying to investigate an ICE facility, for-profit facility in Newark, as well as others. Can you talk about what this means for a sitting representative to be raided, to be subpoenaed? And this is, let's be clear, all Congress members are now up for re-election. And within this period of not just 2 months, but 1 month within the election, and how unusual this is.
1: Mm-hmm. Well, it's unusual, right? We, like I said earlier, the Justice Department usually avoids cases like this so close to the election. You know, you also mentioned all of the individuals and congresspeople who've gone after this administration. They go right after them, and they use the Justice Department to do so. And the facts are Congresswoman Ilhan Omar is a real person. She's an American citizen with rights. But this investigation isn't about her, and I think that's what we need to get across. She's a symbol of everything that this administration hates, an immigrant who stands up for her community, who fought to be here in this country, and now is doing her job and her duty to serve her constituents.
0: Let me ask you, President Trump, Mark Wayne Mullen, head of Homeland Security, are now explicitly threatening to send federal agents back into your state, back into Minnesota. What's your response?
1: We've been through this before. You know, before Metro Search, Donald Trump said that Somali people are garbage. You said that. He called our community garbage and used that as a justification to bring thousands of agents to the state of Minnesota, which led to the killings of our neighbors. And we know that they're setting a precedent right now to go after our congresswoman, to investigate her, to raid her home, so that they can use that as an opportunity to bring thousands of more agents into our community. But here in Minneapolis, people are vigilant, they're organized, we know what we've been through. I think people are going to reject this type of rhetoric from them.
0: Trump also posted on Truth Social, the once great state of Minnesota is being taken over by Somali immigrants. There's violence, murder, mayhem all over the state. The people of Minnesota must fight back. The Somalians should not be allowed to get away with what they are doing. They view you as weak and stupid people. Fight back, Minnesota, fight back. If you need the federal government, we'll come to your rescue. Now, a group of Minnesotans held a news conference and particularly said him

0: talking about fighting back, talking about suggesting violence, goes to a very serious issue. This is Abdullahi Farah, an imam at the mosque in Bloomington, Minnesota, which was bombed by a far-right militia in 2017.
1: Instead of bringing Minnesotans together to find solutions, President Trump chose to make sweeping accusations against my Somali American community and telling people to fight back. Fight back against whom? What exactly is the president asking people to do? These words are reckless, they are dangerous, and they have consequences.
2: That's right.
1: I know it personally because in 2017, after those type of reckless rhetoric, my mosque, Darfur, was bombed. It was bombed because of act of hate. We know what it means when an entire community who comes to worship us are made to feel unsafe. Blaming an entire community is not accountability. Scapegoating is not a public safety strategy.
0: That was Abdullahi Farah, an imam at the mosque in Bloomington, Minnesota. State Senator Zainab Mohammed, as we wrap up, are you concerned about violence increasing against the Somali community as a result of the increased rhetoric? And also President Trump saying J.D. Vance is investigating all of this.
3: Absolutely, we're afraid of violence being taken against our community. What we're seeing is the leader of this country incite violence against an entire community and tell Minnesotans that if they fight back against this very tiny population, that the federal government will have their back. That's inciting violence, and it's a rhetoric that has no place in our state. We've been through a mass shooting at Annunciation Church in June last year. We've been through a political assassinations of our very own colleagues. We've also been through Metro Church and how violent that was. And the truth is Minnesotans understand who their Somali neighbors are. These folks have been here for decades, some of them. It's their they're in their second or third generations. Minneapolis is their home and they're not going anywhere. And we will continue to do everything we can to reject this type of hate and rhetoric from this administration and to stand up for our immigrant neighbors.
0: Zainab Mohammed, I want to thank you so much for being with us, Minnesota State Senator representing Minneapolis. We'll continue to cover this story. This is Democracy Now!, democracynow.org. I'm Amy Goodman. In the latest crackdown on human rights defenders in the occupied West Bank Tuesday, Israeli forces raided what they say are the offices of several Palestinian NGOs, confiscating legal files, court records, valuable equipment. Israeli forces also deployed snipers around the entrances to Ramallah's Palestine Medical Complex, the largest government medical facility in the occupied West Bank. At least one journalist was reportedly detained. Palestinian officials say a child was injured from Israeli gunfire. Others suffered from tear gas inhalation. For more in these last few minutes, we go to Ramallah, where we're joined by Sahar Francis, human rights lawyer, previous general director at Adamir Prisoner Support and Human Rights Association, which is one of the groups that Israel just raided. Sahar Francis, welcome back to Democracy Now! We had you on when you were the head of Adamir, which is the prisoner support and human rights group in the West Bank. I was watching overnight when Israel was raiding because Al Jazeera was showing the raid live. But these offices, in fact, of your group, your previous group, Adamir, and others, the Palestine Women's Association, were already closed, is that right, years ago, because the Israeli government classified these organizations as terrorists. So what were they raiding?
4: Exactly. Good afternoon, and thanks for inviting me again to join you in this important discussion. As you just said, these offices actually were raided in 2020. Two forced closure after the decision to designate the six Palestinian organizations as terrorist organizations They confiscated property and stole files and equipments at that time. So what happened yesterday, I would claim that this is part of the whole propaganda show that this government is actually implementing just before the Israeli election, a couple of weeks before the Israeli election, to send a very clear message to the whole Palestinian society, and especially to the Palestinian Authority, because the offices they raided is very close to the official governmental offices and other ministries in Ramallah City, that we are the masters. We decide what we will do. You cannot interfere. You cannot protect. Nothing to do with your sovereignty in even Ramallah City, that is supposed to be an Area A. And what happened yesterday, they were not confiscating property for illegal organization claiming that this property is used to support terrorism. And I'm sure you all saw in the videos that were presented by the different media, local or international, that they mostly broke and destroyed the files and the equipments, even the windows. The frigidaire in this office that they claimed it belongs for Domir, they were throwing it from the second floor down to the ground. They just wanted to cause harassment. And this is the main message, the persecution and the collective punishments for the whole Palestinian community. The raid onto the city center, Ramallah, is not a lonely activity. It happens every day that they raid different villages, different cities. They arrest people, including journalists and human rights defenders. And what most important to highlight in our case, that the office they raided yesterday claiming that it's for Domir, basically it's a legal office led by lawyers who are representing Palestinian prisoners, which means if you claim that this is illegal or a terrorist action, this is means at the end that the legal representation for the Palestinian prisoners in front of the Israeli military courts is considered a terror act. Seriously, this is the message that they wanted to highlight. Actually, this is very bizarre and disgraceful, I think, even for their image. And the other organization they claimed that they raided, this organization was closed back in 2022. Since then, it doesn't exist there at all.
0: Sahar, we only have 30 seconds, but I want to ask what message you think Israel is sending at the same time the U.S. is sanctioning the International Criminal Court overall as an institution.
4: That we don't respect the international law. We are not respecting the treaties and the institutions that implements and protect international human rights law. And we don't care because we are not accountable. This is the time for sanctions.
0: I want to thank you so much for being with us, Sahar Francis, human rights lawyer, previous general director of Admir, Prisoner Support and Human Rights Association, speaking to us from occupied Ramallah. That does it for our show today. A very happy birthday to my favorite news hound, Zazu. I wish her a happy birthday as well as her brother, Kasha, as they turn 6 years old today. Oh, and this news, Steal the Story, the documentary about Democracy Now!, is viewable online for the first time. If you live in the U.S. and Canada, you can watch the film in your own home. We did it live last night with a post-screening Q&A with me and the Oscar-nominated filmmakers, Carl Diehl and T.L. Essen, moderated by Pulitzer Prize-winning journalist Mariana Hossa. Well, it's now there at Eventive. You can get information about it at stealthisstory.org. I'll be in Woodstock at 2 o'clock on Friday. 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I'm Amy Goodman. 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
1: Hey folks, you're listening here to CJAM. This is The Traveling Salesman. I'm Ron Leary. We got an hour and a half new releases lined up for you this week. We're going to start off the show with Hamilton's David McKinnon. Real great track here, Cherry Blossom Time, from his brand new record, I Never Needed More Than This. It's right here on CJAM 99.1.

0: Hey, you're listening here to C-Jam, and that there was Velour Velour from a live record called Sous à la Salle Claude Levelle, and we heard the track this week called Restez Couché. And then for that was Beck from his latest Ride Lonesome. Track was Failed Words, and this came into the Fox Theater. I got to see that show. It was amazing. I'd never seen Beck before, and did not disappoint. And then before that was Jim Chukas Bradley from his recent release there, Black Hills Ranger, track called Heaven Bound. And we started this week off with Hamilton's David McKinnon with a real great record there, I Never Needed More Than This. We heard the lead-off track there, Cherry Blossom Time. Let's keep going along here. I'm a big Blaze Foley fan, and there's a new compilation record out called Sitting with Blaze, a tribute to Blaze Foley. And yeah, we're gonna hear a couple tracks this week. One from Riley Downing, doing definitely one of my favorites, Let Me Ride in Your Big Cadillac. And we'll follow that up with Lucinda Williams with Blaze's classic, If I Could Only Fly. It's right here on CJM.
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0: So let me set the scene. It's 2 in the afternoon and 34 degrees. The Queensland harsh...
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5: Hey, you're tuned in here to CJAM. And just before those messages, we heard London, Ontario's Willem James Cowan track called Choke. And that's from his latest, What Should Happen Next. And then we opened that set off with a couple tracks from the new compilation release, Sitting with Blaze, a tribute to Blaze Foley. And we heard Lucinda Williams' take on If I Could Only Fly, and started that off with Riley Downing, track called Let Me Ride in Your Big Cadillac. Let's pop out here to New Brunswick. John McKeel's got a new record out called Gold Horatio. Got some real great tracks on there, and we're going to hear Foreshadow this week. Here we go, right here on CJAM.

Adair's, Nova Scotia's Mama's Broke, track called All Alone from their release Reunion. And then before that was Nashville's Zoamba with a track there, OCD, from her release All Eyes Full. And then we also heard Greg Freeman, track called Indu from his release there, All Set the Bone, All Set the Bone. And then we started that track off, or that set off there, with New Brunswick's John McKeel, track called Foreshadow. And that's from his release, Gold Horatio. We're going to pop over here to Montreal now. This is Jonathan Person. We're going to hear a track called Piano Song from his latest repertoire. It's right here on CGM, folks.

You just heard there Detroit's Steph Chura from her her latest Dancing Alone on the Concrete, and the track there was Love Sick. And before that was Asher White's latest there, Love Aggregate's track called Stage Diva. And we started to set off there with Montreal's Jonathan Persson, track called Piano Song from his latest there, Repertoire. Let's pop out east here again, and New Brunswick there, Julie Dwan and Rick White teaming back up. Got a new record called Together, and we're going to hear the track, The Question. It's right here on CGM.

0: There was Rick White and Julie Duan from their latest, or I guess album back together, called Together. And the track there is called The Question. We're just going to slip out here for a couple quick messages, and then we'll be back in here for another half hour before Field Trip takes over. So, and we're going to jump right back in with some Windsor action. George Yvonne Porgy and the Pallbearers put out a new release called 14th Coffee Co. Session, and we're going to hear the track there, Drunk Again. But right after these quick messages, stick around, folks.
1: 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Thank you.

There's Winnipeg's The Brothers Landreth track called Sunset. No, Sunrise Sunset. And that's from the record Dog Ear Live. And well, that was Montreal's Danny Lage and the Looks. This from their latest, If Looks Could Kill. And we heard the track this week from them called You Will Find Love. And then we heard, before that was Detroit's Jeremy Porter and the Tuckos, track called Fuss from their latest Sell Their Souls. And we started the set off on this side of the river here with Windsor's Georgie Von Porgy and the Pallbearers. Did a record at the 14th Coffee Co. Called 14th Coffee Co. Sessions. And the track there was Drunk Again. We're gonna go here play some Cutworms. Haven't played them for a few weeks now. From their album earlier in the year, Transmitter. We're gonna hear the track Long Weekend. You're listening to C-Jam, folks.

There's Charlie Parr. Heard the title track from his latest rooming house, and we started that short set off with Cutworms from the real great record from a few months back called Transmitter, and the track was Long Weekend. That nearly does it for us once again here on Traveling Salesman. Thanks for hanging out, and stay tuned here. A field trip will be coming up at the bottom of the hour, and but we got enough time to squeeze one last track in here, and we're gonna end it off here in Windsor. Bilal Nasser has a brand new record coming out next month that's called Every Martyr is a Universe, and he's got a big CD release show coming up, album release show coming up November 6th at Meteor. I'm sure it'll be an amazing show, and this is a real great track. We played it last week, loved it. I'm gonna give it another spin this week. It's called Who We Used to Be. This is Bilal Nasser right here on CJAM

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Good evening. This is show number 4 of Field Trip. Oh, sorry. Well, show number 3. I count the demo that I made for the show as 00. My name is Mita Copystar. You are listening to CJAM. This is Field Trip, and I was going to say that as much as regular listeners exist, they may know that I like to start end set, that first set of music, with something calm to calm my own nerves as I get used to greeting you all and welcoming you to the show when I talk on air. So this is Field Trip. It's a newish radio show where the official slogan is excursions in space and sound. I'm Mita, and I'm coming to you live from the studios of CJAM in the basement of the CAW Center, the campus of the University of Windsor in South Detroit. Maybe a little bit more about that later. And in this show, I'm going to periodically interrupt the music to tell you stories about and from the Windsor-Detroit area. And sometimes I'm going to interrupt my telling of stories to tell you about the music that we just heard. Off the top, we heard Familiar from Agnes Obel, from an album that she put out in 2016 called Citizen of Glass. Agnes is a Danish singer and songwriter, pianist and producer, and she has a new album out. It's called The Meaning of Flowers. I haven't heard it yet. I'm planning to. And then after that was the work of Simon Charles Green, but you might know him as I know him as Bonobo. That was Fire on the Water, featuring Aruj Aptab, from also a new album to us in the CJAM library, Distance in Static. And those soft, gentle sounds that we heard is called The Fox's Wedding by Michael Scott Dawson, from their release Kitsun no Yomeri. A little up tilt in my voice because I'm not quite sure I pronounced that right. Kitsun no Yomeri. Evidently, I learned this from his Bandcamp page. It translates to The Fox's Wedding, which is an endearing expression used to describe sun showers. And I think that's awesome. The context of this entire album is that Dawson returned home from a recent tour of Japan with a collection of field recordings documenting the spring rain he encountered during his travels. Curious sounds etched from peaceful shrines to clattering city streets underpin the material. Now, I learned that from Michael's website on Bandcamp. I told you a little bit about I made an allusion to South Detroit. Listeners, I was on Instagram, forgive me, earlier this week. It might have been last week. And the algorithm served me up a very short video. And it was a gentleman giving a very brief history of the Windsor-Detroit area in a very short, abbreviated form, perfect for vertical format. And in some ways, I was really excited to learn more, but I was almost immediately displeased because this creator or amalgamator, they told the viewer that the city of Windsor we were named literally out of some sort of response, an anti-American response. Like, we were wanted a name to, there was some sort of a spurt of nationalism, and we wanted to reflect our British colony-ness. And I was a little disappointed because, I mean, it does sound plausible. I mean, it's hard to get a name more sort of British than the House of Windsor. And so because it sounds plausible, the viewers of this video are very unlikely to question that claim, which is too bad because, you know, if they had checked with, you know, a librarian, they would have gotten an answer as sound as if the Royal House of Windsor came calling to find out why Windsor, Ontario is so named.
And I can say that with some confidence because according to an article that I found online from the CBC, in 2015, that's exactly what happened. I'm just going to read you the smallest passage from the CBC News. And there will be a link on the website. I'll talk a little bit about the website later. So here's a quotation. Tom Vajic, from a librarian from Windsor Public Library, said that he received a letter from Buckingham Palace in February asking him how the city got its name. During the 17th and 18th centuries, this area known as Windsor did not actually have a name. It was generally called the Ferry, Detroit Ferry, Sandwich Ferry from Detroit, or Lumpshun. And it was one of the settlers was going to subdivide his lots so he could build houses, and he was going to call his subdivision South Detroit. And a lot of people didn't like that name, so these landowners got together at the local tavern to pick a name, and the two options that emerged was Richmond and South Detroit. And there was a vote, there was a tie, and James Dougal, we all know Dougal Avenue here, the namesake of one of the city's main north-south thoroughfares, suggested Windsor as a compromise. And so it was understood to be different enough from each proposal to keep the supporters on either side happy, and it did carry a little bit of regal dignity. Now, that being said, the where we live now, or where I live now, I don't know where you're listening from, this area was considered actually just not just Windsor, but it was part of the border cities. There was a group of communities here.

I don't know whether you know this, but there used to be in the old coat of arms for the city of Windsor, there used to be one of these fairies pictured on the shield. And on the top of the shield was a rail engine, I guess. And it's really hard to find sort of photo evidence of these old shields, until you learn that if you look at the logos of the Windsor Police Services, it's not called a badge, because that's something else. It's called a shoulder flash. If you look that up on Wikipedia, you can get a really good view of this this old coat of arms. And I was going to tell you the story about how there is no longer an image of a fairy on our new city's coat of arms. Ever since 1992, we have a new coat of arms, and I didn't think there was any transportation elements other than the fact that on the sort of the top of the coat of arms is a deer that's kind of draped over a car tire in a very sort of curious way. But good listeners, I am also a librarian, so I wanted to check my sources. So I went back to the source of the coat of the arms, the organization that takes care of heraldry in Canada, and looked up the official announcement in the Canadian Gazette. And I learned something new just by making the show, and I love that. There's a small hint of the fairy in our coat of arms. I didn't quite realize this, but I'm gonna explain to what it is in sort of layman's terms, and then I'm gonna read you sort of the official heraldry speak, because it's just such a lovely thing to read. So our new coat of arms has a shield, and on both sides of it are these sort of two stylized lions. And both of these lions, they look like they're wearing a large, it almost looks like they're wearing a clock around their neck, like a large circular medallion. I like to think of it as a Flavor Flav clock, but it's not. I didn't know until I looked this up that one of these sort of circular medallions that the lion is holding is a steam locomotive wheel, and the other one is a steamboat hems wheel. So this is how it's described on the Governor General's website, the section dedicated to heraldry, the blazon. On a grassy mound set with two sprigs vert, each bearing a rose, a trillium flower, and a fringe gentian flower proper, and rising above berry, wavy, argent, and azure, two lions, both gorged with a royalist military coronet, azure pendant, therefrom a hurt, the dexter charged with steam locomotive wheel, the sinister with the steamboat helms wheel. I have a hard enough time reading English, much less heraldic terms that I'm not familiar with. Now, I started off the show sort of maligning news that we've heard from social media, and that's the thing. But the one thing, of course, we'll recognize about social media is that it does indeed bring you good things and remarkable things to your attention, such as if you are on social media, you may find friends of CJAM to learn about all sorts of great shows that we have. But we also have, I just remember the thing that I wanted to kind of segue into is that during the pandemic years, when I was looking for novelty on TikTok, I saw a really delightful video of these two young men, and they were on the sort of low barge that was making its way very slowly and gently through like a channel that was like being covered with like lush greenery. And they were playing mandolins, and they were singing a folk song, some sort of folk song. And the hashtag... Actually, they weren't singing. I think they were just playing mandolin. It was just an acoustic set. And the hashtag for this video was called Bargecore. Those gentlemen were from Ireland. They actually tour as Ye Vagabonds. I'm going to play a really short set of some nautical music, and that'll take us to the top of the hour. And I'll tell you where we're going to go next. This is Field Trip. My name is Mita, a.k.a. Copy Star. 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Here's Ye Vagabonds.

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2: 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I'm trying to get better at being on top of the hour. You are listening to CJAM 99.1 FM, redefining radio. And we just heard a very short set of some nautical music. I'm going to tell you a little bit about that, and we're going to go back into some more songs. You're listening to Field Trip, Explorations in Space and Sound. We started off the set with Barge Talk. The number one. I don't know whether they're number one hashtag. I don't know if they own the hashtag Barge Talk, Ye Vagabonds. You might know them from a tribute song that they did for in memory of Sinead O'Connor with Boy Genius. They're an Irish band. And I think we just have to take a moment to recognize what a remarkable time it was during those pandemic years, when all of a sudden we're all sitting in our homes listening to shanty talk, sea shanties and the like. And that got me thinking about what sort of local, sort of these inner seas of the Great Lakes, what songs did I know? And I really have to admit, the only, other than The Wreck of the Edmund Fitzgerald, of course, the only song that really, the first song that came to mind was the second track that we heard, which was Erie Canal. You may recognize that voice. That was indeed Suzanne Vega. She was performing with Dan Zane and friends. It's a children's album called Rocket Ship Beach. Love that song so much. And so when I started looking for other sort of nautical songs about the Great Lakes, and did a quick search, found a Reddit thread. I'm going to have to go back to it. And someone recommended the work of Neil Woodward. He's a folk singer from Michigan, a troubadour of sorts. That's what at least his Bandcamp says. He's just from Michigan. And we heard the very beginning of The Wreck of the Julie Plante. I don't know whether you caught it, but this song, he sings about a particular wreck that happened on Lake St. Clair. Regular listeners might know Lake St. Clair is a particularly shallow lake. It is treacherous, perhaps, to jet skiers, not necessarily known for its shipwrecks. I had, that's so I thought, again, went to Wikipedia, looked up all the shipwrecks of Lake St. Clair. It does exist. That list is wonderful. Thank you, Wikipedia. Most of the shipwrecks are other boats running into other boats, fires that happen at docks, and boats that have purposely been wrecked and shipwrecked so that they can make a particular reef. So it is not a particularly dangerous, it's no Lake Superior, Lake St. Clair. I have even sailed on Lake St. Clair. I took sailing lessons some years ago, and that first time I went out with a student instructor, I was scared out of my skin, and I'm like, what are we gonna do if we tipped over? And she was like, we're in Lake St. Clair. It's very shallow. We are very much okay. So The Wreck of the Julie Plante is, as folk music, folk artists do, they take songs, they rewrite them to suit their own purposes, their own place. That was a very American version. You probably guessed that, of how they said Montreal. The original song, I did look it up, has its own history. I'm not going to read you the history of it. I am going to, it's a, it's known as a sort of like a almost like a sound poem. It's the poem is from William Henry Drummond, The Wreck of the Julie Plante. Not sure. I think it was originally published in 1897, so it's not the incident in question does not happen on Lake St. Clair. It happens in Lac Saint Pierre, where else? Oh yes, and the lumber barge that gets referred is not the Erie Canal. It is the Grand Lachine Canal. I'm going to just play a little bit of it, of the poem. I found a little excerpt of it from YouTube. It's someone put an excerpt of a 1922 disc where someone has turned this poem into a song. Let me see if this works. Hold on. This will go very well or very badly. Let's see here.
3: The wreck of the Julie Plante. On one dark night on Lac Saint Pierre, the wind she blow, and the crew of the wood scow Julie Plante got scared and run below. For the wind she blow like hurricane, by and by she blow some more, and the scow bust up on Lake Saint Pierre, 1 harpoon from the shore. The captain walk on the front deck.
2: Okay, so anyways, I will create links to all of these little tidbits of both all the playlists and these sort of musical things that I've found on the internet. This radio show does have an internet webpage. It's cjamfieldtrip.neocities.org. I'm a little behind in updating it for this particular program. It will take a little while. Before we get back into some music, one of the reasons why I do the show is that there's just like these little bits of stories that I find are fascinating, and I share them. I've had a blog for many years. I've had a newsletter for many years, the Vagabonds album that I was just telling you about, the Irish dudes who were on a barge playing mandolin, singing to the world. They had an inland waterways Ireland tour, a tour of Ireland and their inner waterways. And the tour itself was called All Boats Rise. And when I first heard it, I thought, okay, that's a reference to a rising tide lifts all boats. You know, it's funny, when I think of that phrase, it's I mostly think of it as like when people use it as like making sure that the stock market all rises, or you know, the economy in general. But it's really meant a lot of somebody did some research, and the rising tide lifts all boats, while it is often attributed to John F. Kennedy, newspaper citations of the phrase a rising tide lifts all ships generally refer to religious works. They give an example from the Greensbury Daily News from January 1915. A rising tide lifts all ships. And it is actually from an article about the Direct Plan for Improvement by Every Christian Endeavor Society, which is to identify itself with all union movements. Anyways, this is something that I've captured, I've shared in my newsletter, The University of Winds. I'm not going to vlog that here. I'm going to play more music. I'm going to start off with some Canadian music that I discovered on Bandcamp. I don't know whether you're curious or not, but I'm a very curious person, and I love listening. I love how this program has helped me awaken a joy of finding new music. Some of the music I get is from taking advantage of the good work that our music producer has done and has collected for the CJAM programmers, and I will look through those recommendations. I'll listen to the Shift show. Sometimes I will look on Bandcamp, because Bandcamp is one of the few sort of platforms that will share the information if the artist so chooses to share about where they come from. So it's a great way where I found Canadian music. And that's how I found the work of an artist called, they call themselves CFCF. And they have a delightful album called Music for Objects, where all the songs are indeed named for objects. And one of the songs is called Glass. That's going to be the second song in our next set. And it's, I listened to it and it gave it a bit of a chuckle, because the music itself, it's an instrumental. It reminds me, and probably hopefully will remind you, of the work of American composer Philip Glass. And there's a bit of repetition, for example, in its work. And I thought, okay, well, maybe I'll make a musical set, and I'll find some other Philip Glass music. And friends, I am delighted to, you may not know, I mean, you may have already known this, but I did not know this. There is a special arrangement of a short piece of Philip Glass that was made specifically for the cartoon Bob's Burgers. We're going to start that off. And then at the end of the set, Philip Hosh's version of Glassworks, the first opening. And that one is going to be done using the organ. I'm not generally a fan of the organ, but this particular organ has played just some deliciously sort of low, rumbly notes. And I thought it was quite lovely. I hope you do too. Bring back the music. I can update the website as we talk, as I talk, as we listen. There we go. You're listening to CJAM. This is Field Trip. I'm Mita. Let's listen to the Bob's Burgers arrangement of Philip Glass.

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3: 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We listened to a whole set of Philip Glass and Philip Glass inspired music, and I snuck in a new release that I learned from our good friends who take care of the CJAM Music Library, a track called Inke, I-N-K-E, from Fling 2 is the name of the artist. The album is 3. There are good friends in Ann Arbor, a little repetitive, electronic, joyful music. We've got about half an hour left of this program. We're going to go into a little bit more of an electronic spin. I'm going to start playing the music. I'll come back. I'll tell you what you're hearing. Not so many more stories, unfortunately, about the Windsor, Detroit area this week. I was traveling, came back for a four-day trip to the GTA, the Greater Toronto Area. So I didn't get a chance to gather all my notes. So we'll play notes of another kind. We're going to start off with the Anti-Telepaths' new track called Document, from their release called Prairies, and then we're going to go from there. You're listening to CJAM. This is Field Trip.

City Jam. This is Field Trip, and this is myself. My name is Mita. We just listened to a set of music, somewhat electronic, somewhat sort of traditional instruments, and something in between. Started off that set with Anti-Telepath, Document, from the album Prairies, a new release. Then following up a discovery I stumbled upon. The song is called Pom Pom. That was that sort of piano track by Postmodern Machine. And the album The End is a Beginning. And then we kind of moved up a little faster in the BPMs with Precarious Pursuit from CMD. CMD is Corinna McDonald. From works at McGill, does a radio show, and is a DJ and produces music. And that's what we heard. A lot of what is it? I'm sorry, I'm a little sleep deprived, so I'm all the words are not coming to me as quickly as they should. Modular synthesizers, that's the word. That's some of that. And what track that we just heard, the sort of disjointed strings flickering, lots of flickering, was Florent Gint, Giss. Printemps Permanere, Springtime Forever. Not a new track, but maybe new to you. And we're almost at the hour. We got, according to my clock, it is 7:50. And I think a delightful track. It was a discovery for me, a discovery from another librarian. So this is an emergent theme of today's show. I learned about this, the next track. It's an Australian band called The Necks, N-E-C-K-S. The album is called Travel. They are a three-piece jazz unit, but they don't quite sound like maybe what you would immediately think of as a three-piece jazz unit. I learned of this track that we're going to end the show on from a librarian from Cork, Ireland, Martin O'Connor. And they do an aptly named radio program on their campus called The Quiet Hush. And I'm going to add this link to the show notes. But I learned about it because I stumbled upon a blog post called Why We Still Need Librarians and DJs in the Age of the Algorithm. The blog is called LibFocus. I'll just read one paragraph. Martin O'Connor writes, in 2015, I wrote a blog post for LibFocus called Librarians Are a Lot Like DJs. My argument was straightforward enough. Librarians and DJs are both curators. We sort through vast amounts of material, identify what we think has value, and connect people with resources that may never have discovered otherwise. Whether the medium happens to be books, journal articles, archives, podcasts, or records, the underlying principle remains much the same. We help people navigate abundance. So we have, there's all sorts of librarians out there with radio shows. Martin O'Connor is one. Corinna McDonald has a show called Modular Systems on CKUT in McGill. I'm not the only librarian on CJAM. I have my colleague Pascal has a program here on CJAM called Radio City Zen. And I've just learned on Calgary on CJSW. There's a show called Breaking the Tethers. So we are trying to share good music with you all. I hope so. I hope you were having enjoying this field trip. So the song I'm going to end is called Signal. It's an apt way to end the show. I hope you enjoyed it. I hope you tune in again next Wednesday, 6:30 to 8 o'clock on Wednesdays. This is Field Trip. We're going to leave.

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0: 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It's heartbreaking. With your help, Nature Canada has mobilized thousands of Canadians for more than 85 years to protect and celebrate birds. To find out how you can save bird lives, go to birds.naturecanada.ca.
1: Now tell me, when was Jesus born?
2: Last month of the year.
1: Tell me, when
2: was Jesus born?
3: The school, it wasn't cool, really, you know. It would lock you up at night. It was more like a reform school than a boarding school. But.
4: This is Cafe International. I'm Dan Rosenberg. Our guest on today's program is Jimmy Carter, a founding member of the legendary gospel group, the Blind Boys of Alabama. Carter was born in 1932 in the segregated South. His group, which was formed at an Alabama school for the blind in the 1940s, has gone on to win 5 Grammy Awards and has performed at the White House for 3 different presidents. But for decades, they couldn't eat at white restaurants or stay in white-only hotels when touring. I asked Jimmy Carter of the Blind Boys of Alabama what it was like in 1939, when at the age of 7, he was sent to a segregated school for the blind.
3: You can imagine being a 7-year-old boy and didn't know nobody up there, man. That's terrifying. We were in a big dormitory. They would lock us up at night.
4: And so how often would you see your family then?
3: Your family would come and see you. You could go home on holidays, Christmas, and when school let out in May, you went home just 2 times a year.
4: And you were 7?
3: Yeah.
4: I cannot imagine.
3: Yeah, it was rough, man.
4: So how often did your family visit you?
3: My people came into me about once a month.